0: thing we can to make sure that the budget is in as good a shape as it can, acknowledging that we are having to find room to invest in all these areas that the Australian people care about deeply and want to see improved services in.
1: US President Donald Trump says the group arrested on suspicion of preparing a terrorist act in the UK had been monitored for some time. Five men have been arrested. Police received reports of suspicious vehicles approaching a Royal Air Force base in southern England early on Sunday morning local time. The base has been used by the US in recent months to carry out strikes on Iranian missile sites.
2: The arrest in the UK was fantastic. Working with Britain, it was an amazing job. We had them under investigation. They were looking to do big damage to our fort.
1: The threat level at the base has been lifted to its second highest category. Counter-terrorism police are investigating. New rules will come into effect this week, which are aimed at delivering savings for consumers. From Thursday, there'll be a ban on card surcharges, with retailers required to either absorb the cost or build it into the prices. But there is the concern retailers will raise prices, and the banks may cut rewards in an attempt to claw back losses. While some say a discount for cash may be offered, which could lead to savings for shoppers. The removal of a series of level crossings in an inner Melbourne suburb will be delayed. The Victorian government is set to announce the 8 level crossings in Brunswick will be deferred, delivering a cost saving of $686 million. The Labor government is instead committing to duplicating the train line and increasing services if re-elected in November. In Northern Ireland, police are separating protesters as the Protestant Orange Order continues its attempts to march on a Catholic street for the first time in nearly three decades. Large crowds are still gathered. The 35 Orange men are allowed to participate in the march in Portadown, with a legal ruling authorising the smaller demonstration. Northern Ireland Secretary of State Sir Chris Bryant is meeting with local leaders as he called for both sides to double down on compromise.
3: People should abide by the law. And that includes elected politicians. If you want to have a protest, you have to seek permission for it, and nobody's done that, so there's an unlawful protest going on at the moment.
1: Newsrooms around the world are united today, urging the public to choose public interest and trusted journalism. The global campaign on World News Day is asking Australians to look beyond the headline and distinguish between the content produced by influencers, platforms and AI, and professional journalism.
4: When journalism disappears, it's not just the newsrooms that pay the price. It's you.
1: To sport, in cricket, South Africa has defeated Australia by 32 runs in the second one-day international. David Miller top scored with 142, while Themba Bavuma also scored a century. Jack Edwards was the best of the bowlers with five wickets. And in tennis, Kimberly Birrell has claimed a maiden WTA victory, defeating fellow Australian Maya Joint 6-4, 6-2 in the Korea Open final in Seoul. It was the tournament's first all-Australian WTA final in 9 years.
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9: Yes, and it is time to look at the weather, and if I had it organised here, I'd be able to give it to you. Here we go. It's currently sitting on 16 degrees outside the studio here. Heading to a maximum of 19 with a nice sunny day, and 24 is expected for tomorrow with a partly cloudy day, chance of some fog in the early morning. For Wednesday, maximum of 26, cloudy day, medium chance of showers in the afternoon and evening. 25 is expected for the first day of October on Thursday, and don't forget daylight saving starts at this weekend. Maximum of 25 for the 1st of October on Thursday, partly cloudy, very high chance of showers, most likely afternoon and evening, with the chance of a thunderstorm. And for Friday, maximum of 17, shower or two, 17 for Saturday, cloudy day, and a maximum of 19 for Sunday, with, again, a partly cloudy day. But this is Monday. We've got the week to go ahead yet. Let's just get on with it, shall we? Just because we can. The time is 10:05. Murray River Blues, Lynette Guest.

Yeah, that was Laura Downing, Lovesick Blues. And Code Sisters were in there with Jimmy Rogers Blues and Lynette Guest with the Murray River Blues. And, of course, there was Evelyn Berry as well with Midnight Blue. That's the blues out of the way. You don't need to be blue. Although it's hard sometimes, isn't it? Absolutely. Let's go now with, at 10:17, Amanda Williams with Don't Walk In Here Like You Never Walked Out. Why, yeah, exactly right.

There you go, Mary Thompson, Kathy Kane for you, Pins and Needles, Needles and Pins. And Amanda Williams was in there with Don't Walk In Here Like You Never Walked Out. Exactly right. Don't come back. The time is 10:22. Thank you, May Burge, for your phone call earlier too, May. Thank you very much. Appreciate that. Hillary and Rob, have a good laugh. Good on you. And who else could that happen to? Never mind. The time is, like I said, now it's 10:23. Stop waffling and get on with the music, men. Okay. Carolyn Rossiter, good morning to you. Good morning, Jean. You're finally tuned in. Good on you. Hope you've had a good morning. Let's go with, what have I done? How have I played and who have I not played for you? Well, let's go with a bit more of the blues, but this is summertime blues, so yeah, look forward to the summer. Don't forget, like I reminded you before, this weekend, daylight saving starts. Yahoo! Can't wait. Eddie Cochran, Summertime Blues.

0: Unmistakable voice of Elvis Presley off his The Countryside of Elvis album, Good Time Charlie's Got the Blues. And Owen Max, I'm Into Something Good at 10:31.
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You heard from Doug Bruce. Of course it was Doug Bruce. Honky Tonk Shoes. Shuni Kwamsi was there with Don't Forget Your Dancing Shoes. And Dolly Parton crept in there with Too Long, Too Lonely. Too Lonely, Too Long. All of the above. The time is 10:49. Must be time for my coffee. Let me go with Aaron Russell. If it don't get better than this.

Johnny Paycheck, Paycheck, please don't play A11. It is time for me to be out of here. Thank you for having me in your little part of your world. Bev Cook up there in Rockhampton. Sorry, Bev. I did forget. Life is what you make it. Have a great day. Take care. Look out for each other. Keep smiling. And make sure you be kind to someone out there today. You don't know what they're going through. Thank you for having me. It's ciao from me.

0: 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Hello listeners, where do you love to read? In the bath, in bed before you go to sleep, in the garden, or sitting in an old rocking chair? Reading Room welcomes books, stories, magazines, journal articles, poetry, famous speeches, travel stories, anything you like to read. And from time to time we shall have guests on the program telling us how reading contributes to their enjoyment of life and what they like to read. Today is a slight change of pace. It is my pleasure to give a special welcome to Meg Day, a nurse from La Trobe Regional Health. Hello, Meg.
1: Hi, Suzanne. Thanks for having me.
0: Meg, you're here today to provide information on a very important and a sensitive topic. Mm. Would you like to just briefly explain what this topic is to our listeners?
1: Yeah, sure. So advanced care planning is what I'm going to talk about today. And I've brought along some documents which I often go over with people who I have contact with in my work. And so I wanted to talk about advanced care planning. I've got the forms here along with me.
0: So these forms, we've got documents from LRH and from the Office of Public Advocate Victoria.
1: Yes.
0: Victorian Government Department of Health and Human Services, mm-hmm. and Palliative Care Australia. Mm-hmm. And I think from what we've discussed, Meg, the documents today, for our listeners, you have advanced care planning, mm-hmm. have the conversation, which is a very important document, mm-hmm. have the conversation. And another one called Take Control of Your Future Decision Making and Instructions for Completing the Advanced Care Directive for Adults form. Mm-hmm. You'll be talking to our listeners about that.
1: Yes.
0: A checklist of steps for appointing your medical treatment decision maker. An appointment of medical treatment decision maker. And what matters most, discussion starter. So over to you, Meg.
1: Okay, thanks, Suzanne. So advanced care planning is something that you can find on the Victorian government websites, and each state and territory in Australia has a similar type of form or process as well, but they are for each state. So advanced care planning, what is it? It's advanced care planning is the process of planning for future health and personal care, whereby a person's values, beliefs and preferences are made known so that they can guide clinical decision making at a future time when that person cannot make or communicate their decisions due to lack of capacity. So that's a definition from one of the Department of Health website pages as well. And so it's about putting in place legally binding documents for when I can't make my medical decisions for myself for whatever reason.
0: And we never know when that is going to be.
1: That's right. That it's formally there of this person is my decision maker and these are the kinds of values and priorities that I have in my life. And you can also include quite specific things about I want this treatment or I don't want that treatment. But it can also just be talking about your values. So the Advanced Care Directive for Adults document allows an adult to document their preferences for future medical treatment should they lose decision-making capacity. A person can record general statements about their values and preferences to guide future medical treatment decisions or record instructions consenting to or refusing specific types of treatment. So, and it does talk about adults there. There are separate documents for people under 18 as well. And there are also documents for if you want to revoke it. So they can all be found on the Department of Health website and also through the Office of the Public Advocate, Suzanne. So when you're well, you make a plan based on your values, your beliefs and your preferences. And I think that's a big thing too. Do it when you're well. Don't wait until you're in medical crisis. Don't wait until you're feeling unwell. Do it well ahead of time. I think we sort of have a clearer mind then too, don't we?
0: Yes, but we often don't want to talk about it, do we?
1: We don't. We don't. So, and I think that's another reason to do it while you're well as well. It can be really confronting to think about some of these types of decisions and, you know, these times of our life where we aren't capable of making our own decisions, where we're really unwell. And it can also be confronting to have those conversations with our family members. It can be hard to say these things and it can be hard for them to hear it. So I think it's important to, as well, sometimes with our family, we might have to have the conversation, open the door to that conversation a little bit, and then maybe revisit it in a few weeks or a few months' time as well, when everyone's had a chance to have a little think about it and go, okay, there's nothing terrible happening now. Mum or dad or whoever wants to talk about this for the future, for a few years down the track, for if something comes out of the blue for us. If you have a medical crisis, you might be too ill to verbalise your own wishes. You know, it could be a breathing crisis. It could be a breathing crisis. It could be

0: place, it's not that way from then on. You can still make your decisions. When you recover from that episode, you're still making your decisions. And I think as well it's important to say this is not just about end of life. I guess that is something that does come into it when we have these conversations.
1: But that's a good point to make because, but, yes, it doesn't necessarily have to be at the end of your life. It could be a car accident or something like that.
0: Yeah, yeah, that's right. Or we have a flare-up with a medical condition and we're so unwell and our body's spending so much energy helping us to recover or get through that crisis. But in a few days or a few hours or a few weeks, we might be well enough to make those medical decisions again for ourselves. So once this comes into place of someone else making medical decisions for us, that's not the be-all and end-all. That's not over to them. It's still a matter of us being able to make our decisions and them being a bit of a backup for us. So even if you're not sick now, making healthcare plans for when the future is an important step toward making sure you receive the care that you want. So think about it for a moment, and I guess I'd encourage our listeners as well, Suzanne, to think about for a moment, have a moment of reflection of, would my loved ones know what sort of decisions I want made? Mm. If I couldn't make that decision for myself, would they know what I want, not what they want?
1: Yes.
0: Or, you know, we sort of have that emotional connection in the moment of crisis as well. But I think, making sure that they know what we want. Maybe we haven't spoken those words. Maybe it's been too hard to talk about those things at
1: times. Well, it is hard to talk about. I was interested to see that Ambulance Australia have the jurisdiction to honour to date any of that planning when assessing a person in an emergency. So
0: yes, absolutely. So if there are particular interventions you do or don't want or particular values you have, for some people, I guess, in an ambulance capacity as well, it might be that you're at home and you don't want to go to the hospital. Mm. You want to stay at home comfortable or you want a specific person called so that they know that person can be called. So ambulance will definitely take it into account, as will any healthcare services. So
1: you need to have that advanced care directive signed?
0: Yes.
1: So who's required to sign that, Meg?
0: Yes. So I'll tell you a bit about this document then, Suzanne. So that it's Advanced Care Directive for Adults. So it's a 6-page document, and there's also an 8-page document that goes with it, which is instructions for completing the Advanced Care Directive for Adults form. So the Advanced Care Directive for Adults, 6 pages, and some of it is quite, a few pages of it are, what's your name? What's your date of birth? What's your address? There's space for my current major health problems are, and that you can list it in that box. And then your full name, Advanced Care Directive of, and you put your name there. Then the second part is a values directive. So there are places here, what matters most in my life? What does living well mean to you? And what worries me most about my future? For me, unacceptable outcomes of medical treatment after illness or injury are, and you can list that there. So there are examples there of loss of independence, high level care, not being able to recognise people or communicate. The values directive continues on the next page. Other things I would like known are. So that might be spiritual or religious or cultural requirements, or a preferred place of care for you, or treatment with prescription pharmaceuticals, medicines, treatment for mental health illness, medical research procedures. And the next part of that is other people I would like involved in discussions about my care. And then the next box coming on is, if I am nearing death, the following things would be important to me.
1: So you do the things for nearing death or being in a palliative care situation, as well as having something like this on hand for a car accident or a heart attack.
0: Yeah.
1: Yep. I mean, my nephew had a heart attack and he's not even 50.
0: Yes, yep.
1: And we don't think about having these advanced care plans being done when you haven't even turned 50.
0: That's right. And that's why I think it's important to have these conversations. Even, look, I really like the document, and I think it's really important to have.

0: But I think just as important is having those conversations with our loved ones, them knowing what we would like in the event of something, you know, is around the corner that we weren't expecting, something, as you said, like a car accident or a heart attack or something that pops up so unexpectedly. So it's important to have those conversations as well. Anyone over 18, I would encourage to have the document. There's also an area for organ and tissue donation.
1: Now, that's another important aspect that people don't think about often enough, the importance of donating organs to save other people, be it, I don't know, kidneys or liver or whatever, heart transplants. And so that can come in as part of this advanced care directive, doesn't it?
0: Yes, you can have your wishes noted there as well. There's also the other avenues of doing that through the organ donation. And I think some people have it on their license,
1: their driver's license
0: and things.
1: And that's another thing for people to take note of while we're chatting today, Meg, is it doesn't have to be a part of this advanced care directive. If you're going to donate organs, just make sure that it's on your driver's license and you've completed the necessary notifications.
0: That's right. And I think important too there, because your family will also have a say in that. Say if something's happened, and so your wishes are there that you would like to be an organ donor, but it will still come down to what your family say in that moment too. So making them aware of your wishes and your preferences, even around organ donation, so that when that comes up, if that conversation then comes up with the medical staff, that your family can feel reassured and they know exactly what we were thinking. Yeah.
1: I know that there are, on these documents, Meg, there are frequently asked questions. And one that just looking at now, does this document relate to voluntary assisted dying?
0: So it doesn't. This document doesn't relate to voluntary assisted dying. So some people might know that as euthanasia as well. That's another term that used to be known as, well, still.
1: Still,
0: I
1: think.
0: It still is, yeah. So voluntary assisted dying is legal in Victoria, and we have a VAD navigator here at LRH as well. So there are regional navigators to assist with that and to assist with the process, but this document is not to do with that, no.
1: So that's
0: but I guess
1: important.
0: You could have, yeah, you could also express your wishes along that line, but no, it's not to do with voluntary assisted dying. The rest of this document, so the next part, part three on the Advanced Care Directive for Adults, is the instructional directive. So in this area, you can put specific medical treatments that you want or don't want. So there's, I consent to the following medical treatments, and you can list them quite specifically there. And then the next one is, I refuse the following medical treatment, and you can specify exactly what you don't want.
1: Right.
0: The next part, part four, is the expiry date, if you want to put an expiry date on it or keep it open-ended.
1: Do you think that's advisable? Or, I mean, what's the point if you go to all of this and you get it all done and then you say, but as of the 31st of December 2027, this doesn't apply any longer.
0: That's right. So I guess it's there for if you do want to, but otherwise it's open-ended. And I'd encourage people to review it and come back to it every year or so anyway.
1: Yes.
0: Review it, have a bit of a talk about it with your family, and have a think if there's anything you want to change. There is a formal document to revoke your advanced care directive, and that can be found on the Department of Health website as well and the Office of the Public Advocate website. I'd encourage people to look over it, review it every year or so, have that conversation again with their loved ones and their decision makers. I think probably most of these would be open-ended and not date.
1: And I think you've got a document there, Meg, from the Office of the Public Advocate.
0: Yes.
1: Take control of your future decision-making, an introduction. Could you perhaps give our listeners an idea of what this document contains and how it would be of use to them?
0: Of course. So this document is a 28-page document. It's from the Office of the Public Advocate, which is a Victorian government organisation. They've got a website, and they've also got some phone numbers, and they also have all of the documents available in 23 other languages as well, and also for access for people who have a hard of hearing. So take control of your future decision-making and introduction, this is called. So it's about planning ahead. It's about your medical treatment decision-maker, advanced care directive, which we've just talked about, enduring power of attorney, and support for decisions. So it's a really, it's a good document. It's nice, large font and nice, clear instructions and things to consider. Talks about the planning process as well, thinking about what's important to you. So it's good to have a think about that, I guess, even before you start putting things in place. Let the people know who are close to you and important to you. Think about how you will choose someone, any risks and safeguards that you might have to put in place, and if you do not appoint anyone at all, and I guess what the ongoing process is too. So it says here as well, which is important, your circumstances and wishes may change over time. If you make legal documents, it is a good idea to review these at least every 2 years. There we go.
1: Yeah.
0: So, and I'd agree with that too. I mean, our outlook on life or even our medical conditions and things might change over time. So that's a good time to review it. It talks about your options. So your medical treatment decision maker, which is another form that we have here too. So your medical treatment decision maker used to be referred to as medical power of attorney.
1: Yes, yeah, so I was wondering that. If you could explain, because it is a bit confusing to people who are used to hearing the medical power of attorney, but it's no longer called that. Is that correct?
0: Correct. Okay. So the medical power of attorney that we used to refer to is now this medical treatment decision maker.
1: Okay. So this is just a person. Just say that again.
0: Yeah, that's right. It's a bit of a long one. Medical treatment decision maker, and that's the person that you appoint, and that is legally binding through these documents.
1: So if, for example, I have a medical power of attorney, you know, or health, whatever it's called, is that still valid, or do I have to change that to meet these current circumstances, the current new name?
0: Yeah. I'm not exactly sure the exact legalities of it, Suzanne, if it's something that you had put in place in the past when we have that in place. I would think that it would still be honoured, because all of us in healthcare, whether that be in the hospital or in other organisations, we're going to take into account your wishes. You know, even say if someone comes with a document, an advanced care directive document from interstate that is not legally binding here, your healthcare team, the doctors, the nurses, the staff are going to take that into account just the same. Okay, in Queensland, this person had such and such listed as their decision maker. It's not legally binding here, but we're going to take that into account anyway. Mm-hmm. And okay, that's the person that they wanted, and that person knows the decisions that they want made. So I would say it would still be taken into account. But if anyone is making a new document, it would be the medical treatment decision maker. So that can be through your solicitor, or that can be through these forms, which are available free online. That you can lodge yourself.
1: I notice here too, if things go wrong, there are steps that you and others can take to stop this, such as applying to the Victorian Civil and Administrative Tribunal, VCAT.
0: Could
1: you just explain what those risks and safeguards are, and how somebody would go about this? Or would probably the person who holds that position would be responsible to go to VCAT or to advise somebody if things don't go right?
0: Yeah, I guess if there were any disputes and any, you could always contact the Office of the Public Advocate, who will be able to guide people on that. I'm not really across that, so I'd have to look into it. But I would say a great resource and a great first port of call if you're disputing anything or you're having any issues or any, you know, finding any tricky situations with it, would be to talk to the Office of the Public Advocate. They're there Monday to Friday, and they have an advice line, so they're open 9 a.m. till 3 p.m. Monday to Friday. And their phone number, can I give that, Suzanne?
1: Yes, please. If anyone would like. Please do.
0: So their phone number is 1300 309 337. And if you feel like you're a person who likes to jump on the computer and have a look on the internet as well, you can search them, of course, but their website is publicadvocate.com. publicadvocate.vic.gov.au. And as I mentioned before, they have their information available also in 23 other languages, and they assist people who are hard of hearing as well. They have contact numbers on there. So if there's someone that you know who would prefer it in another language, then you can print it off or help them access that that as well. I'd say if you contact the public advocate as well, they'd be able to send you out material in.
1: Well, that's a good point, because we're going through this material today, reading it to help our listeners understand what sort of changes have taken place over the last few years. And so anything that can be given to assist them, as you've just done with phone numbers and websites and that sort of thing, I think that's extremely important. And I'm just looking here with the medical treatment decision maker list. There's a Medical Treatment Planning and Decisions Act of 2016, which states who your medical treatment decision maker is. So it would be the first person on the list. They would be reasonably available and willing and able to make the medical treatment decision. This is so important. I know with, you know, sometimes maybe your son or daughter really isn't the one.
0: Yes.
1: And it might be that you know, one of the members of your family, and I've discussed this with a friend of mine, she knows that two of her adult children couldn't make this decision.
0: Yes.
1: And yet the middle adult child
0: is
1: very, very practical.
0: Yep.
1: And would be able to make this medical treatment decision quite easily. And so that's something I think that, as say, elderly parents, we need to think about the responsibility that this places on our, you know, on our adult children. And if you're younger, then it's the same sort of thing. Is it a really good friend? Is it a solicitor? Is it, you know, who is able to make the medical treatment decision? Because there's no point having all of this in place if that person just sort of says, oh, no, I can't do this. This is too hard.
0: And sometimes in those times as well where we're seeing our loved ones so unwell in that hospital bed, our emotions take over.
1: That's right.
0: We can't. And that's why I think it's important to have this too, because then if it's time for me to make a decision on, okay, are we going to have antibiotics for my loved one, or do they want to be on life support or things like that, I can say with certainty, yes, they wanted this. Yes, they would want this. Or no, they wouldn't want that. Mm. And it sort of takes a little bit of the weight off my shoulders as well then, doesn't it? You know, I know clearly what they would want and not want, and the interventions that they'd want and not want, and what quality of life looks like to them.
1: To them.
0: And I've spoken to people as well who say, oh, no, I'm not getting my spouse to do it. They'll get too emotional.
1: Yes,
0: they'll just want to,
1: exactly.
0: You know, people with neurological disorders, they'll just want to hang on to me for as long as I can.
1: Mm-hmm.
0: And that's not what I want at this time in my life.
1: That's such an important point. I know that person appointed
0: a friend instead of their spouse to be the ultimate decision maker because they felt, and they'd had those discussions with their spouse, but they said, no, I think this would be too much, and it would weigh on them too much, and they'd feel too emotional about it. So you know, it's a matter of considering that. And I think even whoever, say if you've got four kids and you appoint one of them as that decision maker, have the discussion with your other three kids as well, so that everyone's in the picture, and they also know that adult child, they're the decision maker, and discussions and decisions will fall to them, so that the family are all in the loop and nothing's coming out of left field for our families.
1: And sometimes it's important to have somebody who isn't part of the family.
0: Yep.
1: You know, just so that they're not biased. I mean, I often laugh to a friend of mine. We were discussing wills.
0: Yes.
1: And I said, oh, yes, where there's a will, there's a relative.
0: And sometimes, I'd agree with that. Sometimes we behave unexpectedly, don't we?
1: Ooh,
0: you know, our emotions take over.
1: Especially when money's involved
0: and
1: inheritance.
0: Yeah.
1: Yes.
0: So, but yeah, while we're talking about wills, Suzanne, I came across an email from the Lung Foundation that they sent me during the week because, of course, you know, being a heart and lung type of nurse, I get emails from there. So I thought I'd mention it to your listeners as well, that the Lung Foundation have an agreement, and from the 7th to the 21st of September 2026, so coming up soon, Safe Will making it possible for people to prepare their wills at no cost. So if some of your listeners don't have a will and it's something they're thinking about doing, that's an option as well to explore it through the Lung Foundation Australia. Of course, you know, you can talk to your solicitor about
1: but it
0: your
1: costs
0: will.
1: Money.
0: Yeah.
1: And that's, you know, for a lot of our teenagers, you know, our senior aged people, to pay $500 and so on every couple of years for a will or a will update, you know, can be a lot of money. But that doesn't mean that they don't need to have a will.
0: Yes, so important to have a will, to have your preferences there, and so that's all, as you said, where there's a will, there's a relative.
1: I think that we might just have a little break from our reading of documents and explanations of them, and then we shall be right back with today's guest, Meg Day.

0: 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Welcome back, Meg.
1: Thanks, Suzanne.
0: What would you like to discuss with the listeners now?
1: Let's move on to the appointment of the medical treatment decision maker. So there's another form which can be found online as well again, or you can talk to us, any of these forms, you can talk to us health professionals as well.
0: But when you say talk to us health professionals, can anybody just ring up LRH and ask to speak to you?
1: That's right. Call
0: really?
1: Me and yeah. Yeah,
0: really?
1: Look, anyone can call HARP and refer
0: just
1: themselves
0: say,
1: on.
0: Just say what HARP is for our listeners.
1: HARP is Hospital Admission Risk Program. So usually with heart and lung conditions and a group of nurses who help people live well at home and help them with strategies, things like even using our inhalers correctly, which can... or using our inhaler with a spacer or something, little tips to help people live well so that they're at less risk of arriving at hospital. Things like having an action plan, a COPD action plan in place.
0: COPD?
1: Yes.
0: Explained for listeners.
1: Yes, good one. So COPD is a lung disease. It's an umbrella term, chronic obstructive pulmonary disease. So lung disease, chronic lung disease, ongoing and... affecting our lung health, so that lung disease then, and then if people have a flare-up on their breathing, they might need to use their Ventolin more, or sometimes they might need to have that COPD action plan form done with their GP, so that then they know when to take some antibiotics or something to help get on top of that flare-up of their lung condition so that they don't become more unwell.
0: Just explain again. One of our listeners is at home and they would like more information from HARP.
1: Yes.
0: Do they just ring the LRH, the La Trobe Regional Health, 1300 or whatever the number
1: is,
0: and then
1: right.
0: ask for it?
1: LRH's number is 5173 8000, and you'll talk to the reception, the switchboard staff there, and you can ask to speak to the HARP nurses, if you'd like some help with your heart or lung condition. So you can refer yourself on there to the HARP nurses as well. We also have some exercise programs that we run for people with heart and lung conditions to help people live well and increase their exercise tolerance and learn about their heart and lung conditions. There's some fantastic lung nurses, heart nurses who can help people live well and understand their condition, whether that might be a heart or a lung condition, or they're finding it tricky navigating it, or it's all new to them, or they're having more flare-ups and they're wondering where to turn to, they can give us a call and, speak to the switchboard at LRH and ask for HARP, like the musical instrument HARP department. Yeah.
0: It's a bit appropriate. Too appropriate, perhaps, Meg. Okay, now what else would you like to draw our attention to?
1: So we've got the appointment of the medical treatment decision maker form, and there's also a checklist for that on the Department of Health's website as well. So this is a bit like the Advanced Care Directive form in that initially it's a 5-page form. Initially it asks for our name, our date of birth, address and phone number. Then the second part is my medical treatment decision maker details. So there's space here for two decision makers to be listed here. So you want their full name, their date of birth, their address and their phone number. And then the next part is any limitations or conditions that you'd like to put on that.
0: Could you give an example of that?
1: Oh,
0: when you ask, say, a limitation, what does that actually
1: I guess if it's if you want decisions made in particular areas, or okay. these decisions made by this person, or I don't want them making decisions on that.
0: I was just thinking, it's really important if you have an animal that's part of your family.
1: Yes.
0: You know, whether it's a cat or a dog, or
1: yes.
0: and that would play on somebody's mind if they're yeah. suddenly in, you know, this situation.
1: Yes.
0: So maybe that's something people could also think of.
1: Absolutely.
0: You know, what happens to your animals if you're yeah. suddenly in this advanced care situation.
1: And maybe having the discussions with those, with our loved ones, mm. or you might know a friend who is really good at looking after dogs and adores your little dog because
0: yes,
1: you go
0: I
1: for
0: do,
1: a walk
0: actually.
1: And they...
0: I do.
1: So that might be the person to, oh, if I go into hospital, mm-hmm. can you send my little dog round to my friend around mm. the corner because they have a lovely time together and they know my little dog's routines and they'll have the dog inside like I usually do.
0: Yes.
1: So, yeah, that's all
0: I
1: part
0: have,
1: of the discussion.
0: I have that
1: too.
0: Absolute yeah. pleasure, don't I, Auntie Deb? Sometimes I think she might come and just, she says, could I just have him just for a sleepover
1: yes.
0: for a couple of nights, you know?
1: Yep.
0: So I think those
1: That's
0: sorts
1: right.
0: of things we mightn't, you know, people mightn't think of when they're ill or if suddenly the ambulance
1: yes.
0: has picked them up or... Who's going to look after, you know,
1: That's
0: your pets?
1: Right. That's right. And sometimes it can affect our thinking when we're in hospital too because we think,
0: yes.
1: I've got to get home, I've got to go and see my little dog. So having that peace of mind that my little dog is well taken care of and mm. looked after and I can stay here and recover
0: yes.
1: while I need to and prioritise my own health or, yeah, is important. The next part of that form, part four, is witnessing. So that's where there's a signature of the person making the appointment, so that's you. There's the witness, authorised witness area for their signature and qualification. So you'd sign these forms usually with your GP as well. They'll usually be the witness. So you want to sign that while you're in front of your GP as well, and then they'll sign off on that as well. Same with the advanced care directive. There's room on the appointment of the medical treatment decision maker for an interpreter statement as well, if you've required an interpreter to fill out this paperwork. And then there's part six is a statement of acceptance from the person who you have nominated as your medical treatment decision maker. So this person, they might not be the person that makes decisions for other areas of your life too. So we were talking about power of attorney before, Suzanne. Mm. So there are different types of power of attorney. So there is like financial power of attorney. So they'd look after your bills and,
0: yes.
1: and bits and pieces like that. And there's the personal power of attorney, like where you're going to live or decisions like that in your life. And this medical treatment decision maker, that's a separate one as well. So someone may have the same person for all of those areas,
0: yes,
1: or you might have specific people.
0: We've got to remember
1: for
0: what a big responsibility things. That
1: yes.
0: is for people too.
1: Yeah, that's right. And you might have a family member who has more dealings with the healthcare system, who's more experienced in accessing the healthcare system and navigating it. So maybe that's the person that you want for this, and maybe that's a different person to a relative who's worked in the banks and who you trust and who knows legally.
0: Do the nurses ever get asked at HARP?
1: No. Yeah. Well, as healthcare providers,
0: we can be it
1: to someone, to a loved one of ours, of
0: yes.
1: course, but no, carers and...
0: Good, so they can't ring up and
1: nurses
0: say,
1: can't, yeah.
0: I want to speak to the HARP area because I need... A decision maker and medical treatment. No, we won't
1: That's
0: go
1: right.
0: there. Can't
1: and
0: do
1: and
0: that.
1: If you do need someone else, if there's no one that you can that would be that person for you, that's okay too. And you can talk to the Office of the Public Advocate, who will be able to guide you. And I mean, they have guardianship and things like that. So you know, that can all be a process too. But if that's the person that someone would like to be their decision maker, then talking to the Office of the Public Advocate as well. Yeah.
0: And it says, and I'm probably preempting you here, but keep your original appointment of medical treatment decision maker forms safe and accessible.
1: Yes.
0: I know people who have a pre-packed bag under their bed to go to hospital should the ambulance...
1: That's a great idea, actually, isn't it?
0: Well, I'm actually one of those people.
1: Oh, very wise.
0: Because it did happen to me, and the last thing you feel like They say, you know, stand, lie by the door or whatever and let the ambulance people in. And that. Well, then you don't feel like getting up and packing a bag with your night clothes and your toothbrush and your medical information and so on. And I know the occasion it happened to me, the ambulance officers couldn't believe that I had all my medical history, medication,
1: it would have been wonderful. They would have
0: in
1: loved
0: this
1: it.
0: Bag under the bed, and I'm trying
1: very
0: to
1: wise.
0: Get up and reach for this bag, you know, and they're, what are you doing? I said, under the bed.
1: yes.
0: And they pulled out the bag, and it was just all there for them.
1: I think that's a great idea. And do you know what? That would also save, I know one time when I was in hospital, and my beautiful husband brought me some clothes in, and they happen to be the clothes that I don't usually wear and that don't fit me that well, or, you know, the knickers that don't quite fit and things like that. So it's handy to have things that you know will be comfortable to wear while you're in hospital well, and your paperwork and your medicines all laid out clearly.
0: People often would file this in their filing cabinet or put it somewhere safe, and they know where it is.
1: Yes.
0: But you try telling the ambulance officers to go through your house to get into your office or your whatever to
1: trying
0: look for
1: to
0: these
1: explain
0: forms.
1: Where
0: so,
1: to...
0: yes, I and just leave mine. I just leave mine in a packed bag under the bed, ready to grab.
1: Got the go bag.
0: Yes, got to go bag, exactly.
1: And a great idea while you're mentioning that too, Suzanne, is keep the original of these forms for yourself, make a copy of them, give a copy to the person that you nominate as your medical treatment decision maker or your family members, give a copy to your GP, give a copy to us at the hospital as well. Health information unit at LRH, you can contact them through the switchboard and ask them, or you can bring a copy of it in. You might have a copy of it in your go bag so that it comes in with you, and then the hospital have
0: and
1: that.
0: And when you're travelling too, Meg, and I travel
1: great
0: a
1: idea.
0: Lot, I have a folder with all of that sort of information in it, so that if anything happens to me and I'm overseas, again, it's just a matter of handing it to a medical person, and it's already there for them. So it's that planning, I think, that is particularly important.
1: Absolutely. And there's a lovely little YouTube video as well that I like, and it's from Advanced Care Planning Australia, and it's called The Questions That Matter Most. So it was published in 2022, so a couple of years ago. It's about 5 minutes long, this one. So if any of the listeners feel like they're savvy with the internet, to search that up. And it's through Advanced Care Planning Australia. It's one of theirs, and it's conversations between two people. So there's two sisters there who are talking about their experience with advanced care planning with their father when he was unwell, and that he'd put this in place because their mother, his wife, at the end of her life and when she was unwell and there was nothing in place, and it was, you know, it was full on making those decisions. So he put it all in place so that if when he got unwell, it would be in place, and his daughters clearly knew his wishes. So there's two sisters there that talk. There's a husband and wife. There's two brothers. And I really love this little video as well, this little YouTube video. The brothers that speak, one of them had been quite unwell and his brother needed to step in and make decisions. They didn't have an advanced care directive in place at that time, but they were talking about making it now. And I guess that burden, that weight that he felt making these big life decisions and big health decisions for his brother in that moment, and, you know, the risks associated with the treatment and things. So that's a really beautiful video.
0: Yes, it is. It's extremely important. And as you say, often with spouses, they can't make that decision. They just, it's too hard.
1: It's a lot of weight on someone's shoulders, isn't it? And sometimes we feel that weight more than others.
0: Yes. But and even with your children, you know, if your adult children are working full time, raising their kids, they call them the sandwich generation, don't they? You know, that their parents are living longer and getting older, and then they've got their kids who are growing up and they're working. Those things need to be taken into consideration when you're asking somebody to take on this responsibility.
1: And I guess the more we have that discussion, the easier it makes it, I think, for our family members as well, so that they can make that decision. It's not they're not tossing up, oh, what would she want? What would she not want? Oh, have I made the right decision? Because they clearly know, oh, Meg wanted that. Mm. That's what Meg wanted.
0: Mm.
1: She told us clearly.
0: Mm.
1: So I think I love this document as well about...
0: Yes, yes.
1: From Palliative Care Australia. And yes. Look, it is from Palliative Care Australia, which, you know, tells us about... It talks about end of life, obviously, doesn't it? But I also just love it as a document for all of us as well, not just in an end of life or palliative phase.
0: Not just the lovely artwork on the front.
1: Oh, it is beautiful, isn't it? Some beautiful sort of Australian native flowers, I would say, on the front page there.
0: Yes, that's right. Supporting older people to work out what is right for them.
1: Yeah.
0: So could you perhaps take us through some of that, please, Meg?
1: And this one can be found through Palliative Care Australia organisation, and there's also a website for that, palliativecare.org.au, and it's a booklet and it's called What Matters Most, Discussion Starter. And I also love they have on their website a little pack almost like the size of playing cards, and there are little different suggestions as well, kind of discussion starters, and you can put each card in a pile, they suggest, for things that matter to you and things that don't matter as much. So that's really lovely, almost informal way to start that discussion
0: and
1: as well.
0: Do you have to pay for those or...?
1: No, last time I accessed them online, you can print them as well.
0: Oh, okay.
1: So I've also done that where I've printed them off myself and chopped them into the little squares, or you can keep them on the A4 page and tick and cross.
0: Mm-hmm.
1: But last time I got them from Palliative Care Australia, they sent them to me and there was no cost associated. So all of the resources are on their website as well that you can access. So the discussion starter, it starts with a little bit of a blurb about why they've created it and the background. There's a few sections. So the first section is about you. Oh, and all the colours on this document are really beautiful too, aren't they, Suzanne?
0: Yes, they are.
1: And so the first one is who are the most important people in your life? Then there's what brings the greatest joy in your life? What brings you strength or makes you feel strong? What gives meaning to your life and makes your life fulfilling? I think that's really lovely too. And are there any cultural, religious or family traditions that are important to you? And I think we all probably have different cultural or family traditions, don't we? Things that are important to us. And how would you like to be remembered? And then there's a notes page there as well. Now the next section two, reading along on this booklet, and there's a beautiful red flower on this page as well, a native. So this one is about your health. How much do you want to know about your health issues or medical conditions that might affect you in the future? So there's options here, there's tick boxes on this section. Nothing, as little as possible. The care and support options available to me. Everything or other. And then the next question, how much do you want your family and carers to know about your health issues or medical conditions
0: that might affect you? That's a good question, isn't it?
1: Yeah. Yep. And we all have different family dynamics, or we want to keep some things private, maybe even just for now. Maybe I need a little bit of time to process my results or what's happening, and I just need to sit with this for myself for a little bit before I talk to my family about this, and that's okay too.
0: It is. That's a good question there.
1: Mm.
0: And then they've got some examples of a health issue or a medical condition. So.
1: Yes. Yes. Here they've got the examples of dementia, cancer, high blood pressure or other conditions. Then it's... how involved would you like to be in decisions about your care? Then how involved would you like your family and carers to be in decisions about your care? And there's a good space under each of these questions as well, where you've got space to write. And you can also write as little or as much as you like. You can include extra pages if you like. Is there anyone who you would like to know everything about your health and care? So there's probably, for most of us, there might be one or two other people who we actually would like them to know everything that's happening. You know, please let them know the ins and the outs, and keeping them in the loop, because maybe they're my main decision maker. Maybe you list your medical treatment decision maker there as well. Is there anyone who you don't want to know anything about your health and care? So, of course, we're always in the driver's seat with our own care. And that's, of course, one of our rights and responsibilities, you know, when we're a consumer of any healthcare, and across your GP clinic, across the hospital, You're in the driver's seat about making decisions for your care and about who's involved in making those decisions for your care, and if there's some, you know, treatments you want or don't want. As I said, we're always in the driver's seat for our own healthcare decisions. The next section of this booklet is section 3, about what you want at the end of your life. So there might be people who don't want to consider every section of this booklet, and that's okay too. You don't have to have completed the whole booklet. It's more of a discussion starter.
0: No, and you can come back to it later. Absolutely. Like you can say, oh, yes, I can answer that. Oh, yes. No, that, I'll have to think about that.
1: Yes.
0: You know, you don't have to sit down and spend an hour or whatever filling
1: Absolutely.
0: It in. It's something that it's prompting mm-hmm. the person to be thinking mm-hmm. about these sorts of issues. And it might be in a week's time you think, yes,
1: yes.
0: You know, this is really important to me.
1: Yeah.
0: And then you can go back and fill this in.
1: Absolutely, absolutely. So this section has, if you were very sick or at the end of your life, what would be some of the most important things to you? And there are some examples here, spending more time with my loved ones. And having a pre-wake or get-together. If you needed increasing amounts of medical care or support from family and friends at the end of your life, where would that be? At home, in hospital, somewhere else? There's room for any cultural or religious or family traditions.
0: Meg, that's been really, really interesting, and I know how much our members, our listeners, appreciate what you have explained and shared with us today. And perhaps you'd come and join us again mm-hmm. on Reading Room
1: Lovely.
0: With some books that you would like to talk about.
1: Yes.
0: Because I think our listeners would love to have you back.
1: Thank you.
0: Remember, listeners, if you want to share this information or discuss it with your loved ones, It'll be available at gippslandfm.org.au. Just look under the program guide drop down and scroll to Monday, 11 a.m. for Reading Room. Now, it's our closing pearl of wisdom for you to reflect on today. And it's from Nelson Mandela, a South African anti-apartheid activist, revolutionary and politician, who served as president of South Africa from 1994 to 1999. He said, and I quote, "It always seems impossible until it is done."
1: Absolutely.
0: Absolutely. And that's something we can reflect on. And I hope that you've enjoyed today's program with Meg Day. Until next time, this is Suzanne Pynchon in Reading Room. Goodbye.

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1: Hello, I'm Shannon Kirkwood. Federal Cabinet is meeting today to coordinate an urgent national response to the OpenAI agent security breach. Brock Anderson has more.
2: Last week, Prime Minister Anthony Albanese announced OpenAI agents had broken into a government health data portal in June. It is one of more than a dozen incidents disclosed by the company in the 2 months since it first announced its agents broke containment. Mr. Albanese described the OpenAI disclosure process as unacceptable. OpenAI has announced it's pausing training of its latest AI models amid increasing reports of its agents going rogue. The fallout from the breach will be on the agenda of today's cabinet meeting. The federal government has been accused of overreacting and politicising the breach.
1: US President Donald Trump says it was a joint effort to prevent a suspected terrorist plot at a UK Royal Air Force base. Five men have been arrested. Police say they received reports of suspicious vehicles approaching an RAF base in southern England early on Sunday morning local time. The base has been used by the US in recent months to carry out strikes on Iranian missile sites.
3: They were looking to do big damage to our fort, and working with the British worked out great. It may have been Scotland Yard, I don't know. We worked with a lot of them. We had them under view for a long time and we got them.
1: Homes were evacuated and a specialist ordnance disposal team was brought in as part of the operation. Counter-terror police are reportedly investigating if there was an Iranian link to the bomb plot. Economists are predicting the Reserve Bank will raise rates this week. The Monetary Policy Board of the RBA has begun its two-day meeting today to determine the cash rate. The cash rate has risen three times this year but has remained steady since May. It currently sits at 4.35%. A decision will be handed down tomorrow. Should there be a 25 basis point rate rise, rates will reach their highest level in almost 15 years. One Nation MP Barnaby Joyce says concern is growing among farmers about the plan to limit backpacker numbers. The changes are part of a shake-up of the migration system announced by the federal government this month, which included limits on backpacker stays and a tightening of visa rules for international students. Mr. Joyce has told News 24 working holiday makers are desperately needed in the regions.
4: It's not just in the backpacking industry and the fruit industry, it's also in the meatworks industry. There are a lot of jobs that just cannot be filled with Australians because they're either competent and have gone on and don't want to do those jobs anymore. They're basically risen above the bottom level, or they're just bone lazy and are not capable of work.
1: To sport, outgoing Cricket Australia chair Mike Baird has announced he's standing down from the role. Former Australian cricketer David Boone will serve as the interim chair. Baird has confirmed today he won't be seeking re-election at next month's AGM after he lost the support of Cricket New South Wales over the privatisation of the Big Bash League clubs. The NRL judiciary will decide if Newcastle hooker Phoenix Crossland will be free to play in Sunday's NRL Grand Final against the Roosters. He has been referred to the NRL judiciary for a hip drop, which left Penrith halfback Nathan Cleary with a compound ankle fracture. Crossland was sent off for the offence during the night's preliminary final win over the Panthers. And Wallabies coach Les Kiss has praised his players after his side was reduced to 11 men, yet managed to secure a 42-38 win over the world number one South Africa in Perth last night.
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6: 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So hello to all my fellow people out here in Northern Beaches land. I'm really pleased to welcome back to the microphone a regular to our show, Stuart Sheary, who is a subject matter expert from the Institute of Financial Professionals of Australia. I know it's a mouthful. They have been the Taxpayers Association in the past. Stuart, you guys have been going for, what, 108 years or something like that?
7: I thought it was 104 last time I checked, but...
6: It's over 100.
7: Longer than I've been around.
6: And me, thankfully. But it's been around a long time. It's had a few iterations. And again, I think the key element is, ladies and gents, they know what they're doing. They know what they're talking about, because that's what we like to have on the show, is qualified and very interesting people to chat. And today, although it may sound a little bit boring, I don't think it is. For those of you that are out there that are just about to retire or on the cusp and have retired, what we're talking today to Stuart is about reversionary or non-reversionary pensions. Now, I'm not going to steal your thunder, Stuart. I think the best place to start is, what the heck are they?
7: Yeah, great question, Ray. So when you start a pension, you'll need to think about, well, what will happen to that pension upon my death? And so
6: already you've just retired and you've already got to start thinking about that.
7: Well, we've all got to go sometime, Ray. So one of those things you got to think about, well, if I do what we call an automatic reversionary pension, that pension will continue to live and continue to be paid to the person I nominate. And so there's no stopping in that pension. It continues to be paid to that automatic reversionary beneficiary, typically your spouse.
6: Okay.
7: Alternatively, you can choose what we call a non-reversionary pension, in which case, when you pass away, that pension comes to an end, and you can still direct the benefits to your loved one by what we call a binding death benefit nomination. However, the pension has come to an end. Difference there being, of course, the pension has come to an end, meaning the person who's going to receive that money can think about, well, am I going to take this as a lump sum? Am I going to receive it as an income stream? Or potentially you could have that binding nomination pay that pension into your estate where it could be distributed there.
6: Now, I guess it raises some interesting questions, Stuart, because I've had some big superannuation companies on the show before, and many of the super companies out there are always focused on accumulating. Okay, so and much of the talk that you hear in the press and with the changes in recent laws around taxes and SMSFs and we're going to be talking about borrowing as well in another show, but it tends to focus a lot on the accumulation phase. And one of the things that we don't hear a lot about is what happens when you actually pull the pin and decide to retire. Now, you've mentioned it already, you know, when you are about to retire or you have retired, you need to make some decisions. And one of those is, even though you're just starting your retirement, you've got to start thinking about, well, what happens if I die? Now, again, we've had plenty of people on the show over many years talking about wills and EPOAs and BDBN, and you made mention of that, the binding death benefit notification. So, at what time do people need to be thinking about whether they pick a reversionary or a non-reversionary pension? I think after they've retired, it's a bit late, don't you think?
7: Well, you can't start after, you can only commence an income stream or a pension once you've retired. So you can think about your estate planning before you retire, of course, in which case you'd be thinking about what we call a binding death benefit nomination. So I'm in accumulation phase at the moment. I have a binding death benefit nomination to my wife. And so definitely think about your estate planning needs prior to retirement. But once you retire and you start a pension, the question is, what type of pension do I want? Do I want a pension that continues to be paid to my spouse upon my death? Or do I want that pension maybe to cease and maybe be paid to my estate or paid as a lump sum to my adult child, in which case it would be a non-reversionary pension because the pension has come to an end.
6: Now, again, we normally don't mention company names per se, but who usually pays these pensions?
7: Well, all superannuation funds will typically offer a retirement pension. So very rare to come across a large superannuation fund that does only offers accumulation phase, an accumulation phase. All SMSFs would generally offer an option to start a pension, but it's effectively looks and feels like any other pension, with the exception that it continues upon your death to be paid to the reversionary beneficiary.
6: Okay, so one of the things that listeners, if they're about to retire, they'll be talking to their superannuation fund and they'll say, okay, here's what I want to do. What about people that are running their own self-managed super funds? What do they need to do?
7: Good question. So if they've got their own self-managed super fund, they need to check the trust deed that actually allows for what we call an automatic reversionary pension. And so if the trust deed allows for it, we can execute documentation to commence one of these automatic reversionary pensions. But of course, we've got to make sure if the trust deed allows for one.
6: Right. But in that instance, okay, and because I've had an SMSF myself for many, many years, and many of the people that I talk to in and around shows and the like, when I talk on behalf of my investment fund, they're talking about what they do after they retire. Many of them just keep their investments going. And I've got a mixture of retired and non-retired investors in my fund. But when they've retired, they're just simply taking their income as they have beforehand. So nothing's changing there. So what do they do? Do they actually go and buy a pension, do they?
7: So if you have your self-managed super fund, you'll need to execute documentation to commence that pension. So typically you'd have minutes to the trustee saying, look, we would like to commence a pension. The super fund would resolve to start that pension. And then as trustee, or you'd start to pay yourself as member that income stream. So you don't have to go out there and actually buy one. You just need to make sure you get the documentation correct.
6: Oh, okay, cool. Now, one of the things that, again, I'm reading through your background notes,

0: is the usual entity that we're talking about that is reversionary, so that this is the person that it usually falls back to. But that's not always the case. Who else can be potentially eligible?
1: Good question. So only a what we call a CIS dependent can receive your superannuation death benefits. So a
0: okay, just very quickly, what's SIS, CIS? What, just
1: Superannuation so Industry Supervision Act, from memory?
0: I'd have the to CISA Act, check yes.
1: I always refer to it as CIS.
0: CIS, but that, you're absolutely correct. You're a question without notice, you're passed with flying colours. It is the Superannuation Industry, again, Supervisory Act, the CISA yes. Act. And so these are what, they're beneficiaries?
1: These people that can receive the money from the superannuation fund. So, for example, your spouse is a CIS dependent. A child of any age is a CIS dependent, but a child of any age cannot necessarily receive a reversionary pension to complicate things. So an adult child, for example, can receive a death benefit lump sum, but typically they cannot receive a reversionary pension. What they can receive, though, is a lump sum. Minor children, on the other hand, can receive a death benefit pension as a reversionary pension, or if we don't have a reversionary pension, we can always start a new death benefit pension to the beneficiary, such as the minor child. And of course, we've got people in a financial who are financially dependent on an interdependency relationship. But again, adult children cannot receive a death benefit pension. Just one thing I'd make a point there is, sure, even though you don't have a reversionary pension, it doesn't mean that your intended beneficiary can't receive a death benefit pension. It simply means that we're electing to start a new pension. So in other words, it's the member's pension has come to an end, they've passed away, and then the trustee decides to pay the beneficiary a new death benefit pension. And there can be pros and cons to that.
0: Okay, so let's talk a little bit about that. So when the death happens, if they're in a reversionary pension, it's pretty well automatic, isn't it? The pension still keeps on being paid, but to the person that it reverts to, hence the term reversionary. So that's correct, if I'm saying that?
1: Exactly right, yeah. So it just seamlessly, obviously, you'll need to notify the trustee that the member's passed away, but the pension will continue on.
0: Okay, cool. So in that regard, there's not a lot of choice. So if the spouse is still alive, the reversionary pension cuts over. Obviously, they've got the death notice and, you know, the normal palaver when people pass on. That happens, and probate and all that kind of stuff. But the reversionary pension simply flows through to the beneficiary and nothing changes and the pension keeps on being paid. Now, if there isn't a reversionary pension in place, what happens then?
1: If there's not a reversionary pension in place, we let the trustee know that the member has died, and then the superannuation fund will need to just pay out that death benefit to someone. And so if there's no nomination, let's say, the superannuation fund will think about, well, who are the potential beneficiaries we could pay it to, or we could potentially pay it to the estate. So the trustee has discretion there to pay it to a CIS dependent or just pay it out to the estate. Now, if there is what we call a binding death benefit nomination and that nomination is valid, then the trustee will pay it to that nominated person. Now, if that nominated person is a spouse, they'll also ask them, typically, would you like to receive it as a lump sum or as an income stream? And the spouse would have the option of taking it as an income stream if they wish, or as a lump sum. Now, if that binding nomination is to, say, an adult child who cannot receive a death benefit pension, then they'll have to receive it as a lump sum.
0: Okay, we're just about half time, and I think that's raised some really good questions for us after half time. You're here on Dollars and Making Sense, a weekly show about finance, money, and investing. 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

0: 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Hi, and welcome back to Dollars and Making Sense, a weekly show about finance, money, and investing. I'm your host, Ray Trevison. I'm really pleased to have at the microphone this week Stuart Sheary, who is a subject matter expert from the Institute of Financial Professionals of Australia. This week, we are talking about people that have retired with or without a reversionary pension. And what is a reversionary pension? Now, before we went to the break, Stuart, we were explaining to the listeners a little bit about the difference between a reversionary and a non-reversionary. And I think the big issue then becomes about who is and is not eligible to receive this pension or the lump sum. Now, we used a term before, CISA, S-I-S, and again, ladies and gents, if you're not familiar with that, CISA regulations are what determine all of these laws in and around supers. And Stuart, you pretty well know the CISA Act from top to bottom, don't you, given that, you know, this is what you do day by day?
1: I read it quite often, yeah.
0: Well, let's say that you will have a far greater grasp on it than the 99% of the people out there in the listening public. Now, I think one of the key elements, adult children. So when you're thinking about people that are in pension phase and they pass away, it's unlikely that they're going to have dependent children unless, you know, some of my old army mates that decided to start families late, and I'm looking at them carrying babies at my age sort of going, wow, okay, you can keep that. But let's just say the regular, you know, run-of-the-mill kind of situation, you're not going to have a lot of dependent children around, but you may still have dependents, financial dependents. Can you just elaborate about what kind of people end up in that category of financially dependent people?
1: Yeah, so children of any age are what we call CIS dependents. What that means is they can receive the superannuation the death benefit from the superannuation fund directly. Now, another concept is what we call financial dependency. How is that lump sum going to be taxed? Okay, so there are two different questions. Who can receive the money from the super fund, and then how that benefit be taxed, which is based on whether or not they are what we call a tax dependent. So a minor child is what we call a tax dependent, so would receive a death benefit lump sum tax-free. An adult child, though, whilst a CIS dependent, is not what we call a tax dependent. So there would be taxation on that death benefit lump sum paid to that adult child.
0: Yeah, that's an interesting thing. And I think it's a worthy thing to note, ladies and gentlemen, that when people talk to you about reducing the non-taxable element, non-taxed element of your super fund, this is what this is now directly relating to, isn't it, Stuart?
1: Yeah, so some people suggest what we call recontribution strategies. Not sure if that's ever been raised in the previous session, whereby someone who's who's met a condition of release, they take money out of superannuation and then they put that money back in as what we call a non-concessional contribution. So if you make non-concessional contributions into super, that increases what we call your tax-free component, and that's paid out tax-free regardless to who the beneficiary is, because there's no tax concession on the way into super. And so when it comes out, tax-free regardless of your age or regardless of the beneficiary.
0: And again, I just want to make a point while we're discussing this, Stuart, that when people talk about, you know, this is our money, and there's a lot of political discussion around releasing bits of super, and there are parties out there, political parties, making a lot of noise about this. People are right when they're saying, yes, it is your money, but it is sitting in a tax advantageous situation. And when people start drawing money out of that tax advantageous situation, it loses its tax advantage. And one of the things that I think policy debates around this really ignore the long-term play about what super is all about. And when people die and have reversionary pensions or have lump sums to move on, those tax-free components become vitally important, don't they?
1: Well, they for a lot of people, it doesn't really matter. For instance, a spouse will if that spouse is receiving a death benefit lump sum, it's tax free regardless of the underlying components. So they don't combine. That spouse is receiving a death benefit income stream, and they are over the age of 60 or 60 or over, or the deceased was 60 or over, that income stream is tax-free as well. So it really depends on who you're leaving that death benefit to. Really, it's only an adult child that will benefit from having a tax-free component in the super fund.
0: But again, I make the point that not every beneficiary is a spouse. There are going to be kids, adult kids, that are under 60, and they're looking, I wouldn't use the term greedily. That's a bit macabre to suggest that that's the situation when their parents pass away. But given the circumstances now that we're facing, we have so much more money sitting in superannuation today than we did 20 years ago. We are now talking serious amounts of money that are being intergenerationally transferred. And so this becomes a really key point about how it's treated, how the lump sum money is then moved on, and what are the potential taxes payable. And these are all things that, again, ladies and gentlemen, you need to be considering them. Stuart, I mean, when people come to IFPA, do they look for that kind of advice, or are they just leading information first and then they go to, let's say, a financial planner?
1: Well, our members are typically professionals, and our such as financial planners and tax agents and accountants. And so, yes, what they are finding is that a lot of their clients are looking for this kind of information.
0: Yeah, and it becomes vitally important. Now, one of the things I'd like to move on to now is let's talk about timing, because one of the things that, you know, when parents die, you know, when a loved one passes away, the last thing you really want to be thinking about when you're putting them in the dirt or you're cremating them is, oh, my God, I've got to start thinking about pensions and binding death benefit notices. And so there are time limits, and they're reasonably generous. Can we talk a little bit about, okay, from the date of passing, how much time do people have to make a move on this?
1: Yeah, so trustees need to pay out a superannuation death benefit as soon as practicable. And so that can mean different things in different circumstances. So, for example, if there might be holdups for whatever reason, as soon as practicable might be a year or two. But generally, it's... it used to be the ATO's rule of thumb. They've now removed that advice. 6 months is typically the time frame which we want to be paying out that death benefit. But again, it really comes down to the circumstances of the super fund.
0: Right. Can you nominate, or do you know of certain circumstances where having a non-reversionary compared to a reversionary pension is advantageous in certain circumstances?
1: Yeah, so there's the practical side of things, like, you know, do you really want to be thinking about whether or not you want to take the superannuation as a death benefit lump sum or income stream when your spouse has just passed away? So one of the good things about a reversionary pension is, you know, it's just paid seamlessly, and so you can delay that decision as to whether or not to cash out that superannuation death benefit. Another benefit that comes by way of what we call the transfer balance cap amount, or the transfer balance account. You see, when you pass away, you'll start to receive that death benefit will be paid to the reversion beneficiary, and that amount will not be counted towards what we call their transfer balance account until 12 months from date of death. So, for example, the general transfer balance cap is currently, I think, $2.1 million. Yes, so let's just say you've started a pension for $2.1 million, and then your spouse passes away and leaves you a pension for $2.1 million. Then you've got 12 months, which you could be potentially over the transfer balance cap, before which time you need to take an amount of money out of pension phase. So it gives you that time to correct that excess transfer balance cap issue. Whereas if you didn't have a reversionary pension, you've maxed out on your transfer balance cap, then you can't receive your spouse's pension death benefit as an income stream. You'd have to either stop your own pension and roll it back into accumulation phase and start a new one, but you wouldn't be able to have those two running at the same time.
0: So in general rule of thumb then, let's say you've got two pensioners, two people that are retired, One passes away, having a reversionary in that situation where they revert to each other certainly makes sense. But once one has passed away, does it make sense for that last remaining person not to have a reversionary? Is that the way things
1: are? Well, the last person may not have anyone who's eligible to receive that reversionary beneficiary. So, for example, if they don't have a spouse or they don't have a minor child, then the options are very limited, in which case they'd really need to think about, well, having a binding death benefit nomination to make sure their pension then is paid to an adult child or paid to the estate, et cetera.
0: Okay. The other thing I also want to make clear to people as well is that what happens in a super fund does not necessarily mean it's going to happen because of what's in a will. That BDBN, the binding death benefit notice, is really quite important, isn't it? Can you explain a little bit about the difference?
1: Yeah, good point. So superannuation is not automatically an estate asset, but it can be. So if your superannuation fund pays that superannuation death benefit to what we call the legal personal representative or the executor of your estate, then it becomes an estate asset, and the executor of the estate, or what we call the legal personal representative, will need to pay out that superannuation death benefit according to the instructions of the will. But the first point being is that it actually has to be paid to the estate first. The superannuation fund can pay it to someone else, such as a CIS dependent, as we discussed before, in which case it wouldn't go into the estate at all, and it's not an estate asset in that scenario if it's paid directly to a beneficiary.
0: Okay, look, we're just about to wrap up. One of the things I'm going to do, ladies and gents, is I'm going to put a link in our blog to this wonderful article, and there's some very interesting case studies. But I think, Stuart, when I read your conclusion there, I think it's well worth looking at. And I always like to leave a key takeaway for people when they're listening to the show. There's no rule of thumb, you've said here in your conclusion, as to whether a reversionary or non-reversionary is better or worse. And again, it's always personal circumstances. So again, we keep reiterating, ladies and gentlemen, we don't give personal advice on this show. It's just general information. But where's a good place to start, you know, when they want to do a bit of reading and find out a little bit more?
1: On death benefits?
0: On death benefits and these reversionary pensions.
1: Yeah, they can. Great place to start is always the ATO. The ATO has a lot of information on superannuation, including death benefits, how they're taxed, who can receive it. I think MoneySmart also is a government website that has some great information there. And of course, speak to your financial advisor.
0: And also IFPA. You've got some wonderful information on your website as well. So that's about time for us. Stuart Sheary, always a pleasure having you on the show. I know we're going to have you coming back very shortly because we want to talk about borrowing and super. Gosh, isn't that a hot topic at the moment? Stuart Sheary from the Institute of Financial Professionals, thank you for being on Dollars and Making Sense.
1: Thanks, Ray.

0: 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Gippsland FM's fundraiser Pick a Box is a low-cost, must-attend event for everyone based on the popular 60s radio and TV show of the same name. 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

0: Hi there, and welcome back to Fourth Estate, the show where we talk media, politics, and everything else in between. From Gadigal Land, Sydney, I'm Tina Quinn. Well, for more than three decades, Karl Stefanovic has been one of the defining faces of Australian television. He survived personal scandals, on-air controversies, and a rapidly changing media landscape. But one podcast interview with far-right agitator Tommy Robinson has brought it all crashing down. Nine has shown him the door, and ARN has, it would seem, cut ties with him as well.
1: So I'm free. Truly independent. It wasn't easy this last couple of days, but we roll on. So here's what I believe in. The public deserve to hear perspectives. This country was built by, you know, hard-working Aussies from all around the world, and they were bound by the same values, but very different experiences. So on my show, I've spoken...
0: Karl Stefanovic says he's free. Free from television, free from editors, free from network executives. But free to do what? Australia doesn't have a Joe Rogan economy. It doesn't have an endless supply of controversial guests or advertisers lining up to bankroll personality-driven culture wars. So has Karl Stefanovic spotted the future of Australian media, or has he badly misjudged the market? Today on Fourth Estate, we look beyond the headlines to ask what his spectacular fall tells us about podcasting, platforming, and whether one of TV's biggest stars has mistaken attention for a business model. Joining us to do so is senior columnist for the Sydney Morning Herald and The Age, Jacqueline Maley. Jackie, thanks so much for being back with us.
2: Thank you for having me.
0: And Crystal Andrews, readers editor for Crikey and the host of their podcast, Cut Through. Welcome, Crystal.
3: Thanks for having me. Glad to be here.
0: Jackie, I want to go to you first because you wrote a very pithy column on this for the Sydney Morning Herald this week in which you touch on Stefanovic's declaration that he's free now, as you write, free to pursue what has become the contemporary version of the traditional male midlife crisis, starting a podcast. He's free of the constraints of a reported $2 million contract. He's free from the security of employment by a network that gave him such latitude that he could show up drunk to work and it was treated as a lark. I mean, this goes to the heart of, I think, everybody's shock because he had a pretty golden run for a long time, right? Do you think part of the shock is that this has actually happened or that it possibly that it took this long for Nine to show him the door?
2: He's definitely had a long career. I think it has had its vicissitudes. So he had a period of time, of course, when he was taken off air, off the Today Show at least. His contract was not cancelled or anything like that, but he was taken off the Today Show because of just basically bad publicity surrounding his divorce. So one of those examples of a big star's personal life dominating too many headlines and causing basically reputational damage, at least in the eyes of the TV executives. But he still was getting paid.
0: And he was on nearly $3 million a year at that point, and he was rested for a year and was still getting paid the entire time.
2: Yeah, reportedly. I mean, these are all reported figures, and I have no doubt they're sort of pretty accurate, but we don't, of course, know what the contracts were. But, yeah, he was reportedly Nine's highest paid star. Nine, of course, owns the newspapers that I work for, I should declare that. But we don't have a lot to do with the TV side. It's just funny to hear someone declare themselves free of a situation that, you know, does not sound that onerous to a lot of people, which is, yeah, a multi-million dollar contract, a roving sort of brief to do not only the TV morning show but also lots of other reporting that he did around the network when he wanted to. He certainly travelled a lot and, yeah, he was basically treated as the golden child of the network for a long time. So to liberate yourself from that and to declare yourself a warrior of free speech, it was sort of difficult for me to see in what way Karl Stefanovic had been sort of hampered or had his wings clipped, if you know what I mean.
0: Well, the thought was initially that he was intentionally trying to get the sack from Nine so he could then go on an I've Been Cancelled tour. But I've spoken to a number of sources who are all quite close to this, and apparently no, he was hoping to ride out his $2 million contract until the end of the year. Do you think he's perhaps, Crystal, do you think he's maybe not played this as cunningly as he possibly could have?
3: Yeah, I'm quite torn on this. I think I definitely hear the argument that some have made, particularly Osman Faruqi on the Lamestream podcast sort of suggested that, that this was that he had just had enough and was kind of bored waiting around, that, you know, this contract was only one additional year and then, you know, coming to a close at the end of this year. And when I can appreciate that when you have done one particular job at one particular employer for as long as Karl Stefanovic has done, maybe it does get a little bit boring. Maybe you do want to do something else. What I don't think is that he would intentionally blow it up so close to the end when you could just ride it out, collect the rest of that check, being the star talent on the network, on a television show that's still being beamed into, you know, hundreds of thousands of households, keep your name out there in the mainstream mix while you're building up your independent venture. Like, that is priceless. That's priceless publicity. That would be very expensive advertising were he to try to pay for it himself. So I think there's maybe a little bit of truth on both sides that he was ready to end things, but I don't think this was the way to do it. And I think the tell perhaps is in the rigmarole. I'm not sure if you've discussed on the show previously about the episode with Tommy Robertson going up, then being taken down, and then, you know, Pauline Hanson uploading it on her channels. And there was a lot of speculation about, you know, who was behind that. I mean, the thing for me is that I know some people sort of suggested that it was taken off the platforms by the platforms themselves. Now, YouTube, Spotify, Apple Podcasts, like, they're all, you know, Instagram, they're all operating independently. There's no way that they all simultaneously would make that decision at that same time, which leads me to think that actually it was Karl who made the decision to pull those down at the time. And I know that there was a little bit of reporting out there, speculative, I'm sure, that that was the result of some panicked conversations that he was having with Nine about, you know, the reaction to it and the remaining portion of his contract. So that kind of leads me to think a little bit, you know, that he did cross a line that he hadn't realized or hadn't intended that he would cross.
0: Mm. Jackie, do you think the issue here wasn't just that he interviewed Tommy Robinson, who is, I mean, he's on a terror list here in Australia. He's not allowed into the country. You can go on, the list goes on and on with why Tommy Robinson is a very problematic figure in terms of sparking race riots in the United Kingdom and all sorts of things. Do you think the issue here, though, isn't just that he interviewed Tommy Robinson, but perhaps that... Well, he didn't interview him in a sense. He had him on a show, but would you classify that as an interview?
2: No, I wouldn't. I wouldn't say that it adhered to any journalistic standards and any journalistic kind of, you know, when I say standards, I mean just the really basic standards of testing your subject's position, of asking them follow-up questions, of asking them hard questions, of challenging them. And certainly in terms of the disinformation that Tommy Robinson, as he calls himself, sort of puts out there about Muslim people, none of it was challenged. It was, I mean, he's actually spreading falsities and lies, which go unchallenged by his interviewer. So that's not adhering to any journalistic standards, certainly within the mainstream. And I guess Karl Stefanovic's point is that he doesn't want to have to adhere to any journalistic standards, because in his telling, those journalistic standards inhibit freedom and freedom of speech. So it's all very well. And I mean, the speech was very free. It was not inhibited in any way. And it was not challenged in any way. But you've got to, I suppose, there's free speech and then there's valuable speech, or speech that has any credibility or any weight. And for speech to have credibility or weight, or for a journalistic interview to have credibility or weight, it needs to adhere to certain principles in my view. And yeah, it's perhaps an old-fashioned view, but it's definitely a hill that I would die on.
0: I think many of us in the profession don't think it's that old-fashioned. I thought it was really interesting that you pointed out, I mean, Laurie Oakes was, you know, he once credited Laurie Oakes as one of his great inspirations when he won the Gold Logie back in 2011. I mean, what do you reckon Laurie Oakes would have made of such an interview?
2: I don't think Laurie Oakes would have interviewed this person. I think, you know, this person is someone who's been called a right-wing thug by, you know, a former British Prime Minister. He lacks credibility in his home country. He's got a long criminal history and he's literally been taken to court for spreading lies about a particular young Syrian refugee in particular. If you're interested in the ideas that Tommy Robinson espouses or the debate that he's engaged in, which is about, you know, so-called mass migration, sort of
0: the replacement demographic theory change, and all that.
2: Yeah, rapid demographic change within the United Kingdom and Europe more broadly, all of these debates that are going on, then there'd be probably many other people that you could bring in who could actually shine some light on that subject. But this person was not that.
0: I mean, is this a business decision, do you think, he's made? Do you think he's seen the writing on the wall for the fact that the old business model, which he was so much a part of for so many years, and as we've mentioned, he did want to write out this contract. I mean, why wouldn't you want to go to the end of the year and get paid that sort of, you know, money? I mean, you've come this far. But do you think in terms of, you know, setting up this podcast and when he's thinking ahead to the long term, do you think he's really thought this out properly though when it comes to the business model? Does he really espouse a lot of, does he believe a lot of what, you know, the people that he's platforming do?
3: I wouldn't speculate on whether he, you know, whether he holds these beliefs as true, but I do think it's a business decision. There's a couple of things going on here. I think we've come to the end of the era of this sort of network star who is paid millions and millions of dollars per year to be sort of like the face of a mainstream broadcast network, whether that be on radio or on television. So that type of money is winding down. There's a really interesting piece in MI3 this week talking about the race to the bottom on advertising rates across the media sector and how that's impacting sort of everything, you know, to the job losses that we're seeing. It's all across the board. So there's that, and that's in part being driven by the fact that media consumption is becoming increasingly fractured. So, you know, the latest digital news report, I think it said that we have over one third of 25 to 44 year olds say they've stopped watching television news, and a quarter of 18 to 24 year olds say they never watched news on the television. Now, the networks are still reaching these people on social media, but you don't need to pay someone millions and millions of dollars a year to be the face of your, you know, of Channel 7 or Channel 9 or whatever it may be on social media. You can actually get that for a lot less money. And when the advertising money that's coming in the door is reducing year on year, maybe that's a smart move. So I think Carl is sort of seeing that maybe the big, big bucks in network television is coming to an end. Where there is still a lot of money to go around is in the international market. Yes, chasing that sort of money that is behind Joe Rogan, that is behind Piers Morgan's show, and you can get big bucks on YouTube, not so much from the Australian audience, but from reaching an international audience, particularly the American market, with these kind of ideas where there is a lot more money to be made, and keep more of it in your pocket if you own the media title.
0: Do we think that's what he foresees here, that he can possibly tap into that market? Does he really think he can make a success of himself in the US? Because, I mean, that business model, it works in the United States, but not really in Australia. Like, we don't have the same sort of market here. I mean, even looking at, you know, Jackie, I'm not sure if you kept tabs, for instance, on the list of guests that he had on over the last number of months, but he was repeating and cycling through a lot of the same ones. He had Pauline Hanson on a number of times, you know, there's Pete Evans. There's only so many of those sorts of fringe far-right figures you can sort of pass around here in Australia. You don't, and he wasn't seemingly mixing them in like Joe Rogan would do in the US with other less controversial figures. Do you think this is a business model that it really isn't going to work for him here?
2: Look, I don't know, but I suspect that it is a very difficult business model to sustain in an Australian context, because, as you say, if your unique selling point is that you have infamous guests on, controversial guests on, who cause an outrage, and who might say things that your audience, you know, likes hearing said, things that other people don't say, things that are, like, you know, rebelling against so-called woke culture, that kind of thing. There's not that many of them that I can think of within Australia that you can reliably, you know, cycle through. You're really looking at very far-right figures, like, I think they've got a few neo-Nazis belting around, you know, Melbourne, who might be able to pick up as a cheap interview subject. But it seems, and I don't know anything about Carl Stefanovic's business plan, it seems cobbled together hastily at best, but certainly the international market would be more lucrative. So I think he's in London at the moment, and I think either he was on Piers Morgan's show.
0: He was.
2: So maybe they can just all interview each other. I don't know. But if you want to play in that international market, it's very, very crowded, and you need to have a really high profile. And certainly in the United States, Joe Rogan's obviously the king of podcasting. And, you know, say what you like about Joe Rogan, he's very good at delivering what he does to his audience. And I think he's probably, he does have an eclectic mix of guests, and some of them are very, very interesting people, whether or not you agree with them. Beyond that, I think you have a whole sort of like multiverse of very, very far right figures who have usually come off of some sort of mainstream platform like Tucker Carlson, for example, and have just gone absolutely into the stratosphere and veering very much towards conspiracy theory and extremely, extremely far right sort of points of view. So we're talking sort of really not just flirting with white supremacist points of view, but, you know, wholeheartedly embracing them in some cases. So that's a very difficult place or space to sort of compete in, I think. Basically the reason why he was dumped by Nine and also his radio show that he signed up for with ARN platforms was because he was unpalatable to sponsors. So that's just like a huge part of the market, right, that he's not going to move over to his podcast business. At the moment, I think advertising conditions are particularly tough. Mm. So if you don't draw in a big audience and you don't have a reliable, consistent and sort of safe brand, then I don't think you're going to be very attractive to an advertiser.
3: I would just say, though, it's not just about the sponsors that are visible, you know, with like an ad read or, you know, such and such brand supports this show. Like, that is not the only money that exists and swirls around in this space. It doesn't necessarily, and it is not going to necessarily be money that is visible to the audience in like a product placement or whatever. You know, there is a lot of money, particularly coming out of the US, that is going to, you know, influencers or creators or people with big platforms to push the talking points, push the ideas, host these types of conversations. But I think we're, yeah, again, kidding ourselves if we think that's the only money out there for a mouthpiece who's willing to espouse views. And particularly in Australia, where maybe that has been unsuccessful before, and there's perhaps a vision that this could be a good moment to get some of these ideas across. I mean, these things definitely happen, and it's kind of off the books.
0: Yeah, yeah, absolutely. There are murmurs that Gina Reinhart could possibly be contributing some funds.
2: That wouldn't surprise me in the least. Mm. I think someone like Gina Reinhart would be a sort of, if you were running Carl Stefanovic's podcast, you'd be making an approach, I think, to the likes of Gina Reinhart. Mm. And Gina Reinhart has at various points sort of wanted or had stakes in media companies. So media influence is probably something that she would like. And as Crystal points out, there's a lot of money in America. So, you know, if you do have international connections, or I suppose we're trying to build a certain profile, there perhaps would be donors, basically donors in America who would chip a bit of money in, depending, I don't know how these things work. Like, what do they want back for that money? Do they want, is it a transaction or is it a gift? I don't know.
0: If you're just joining us, you're listening to Fourth Estate. We're talking about the spectacular implosion, it would seem, this week of Carl Stefanovic. Joining us is the Sydney Morning Herald's Jacqueline Maley and Crikey's Crystal Andrews. Well, it should probably be noted, his podcast consistently ranks in the top five on Apple Podcasts and the Spotify charts here in Australia. So there is clearly an audience for it. I mean, possibly, you know, even more so now that all of this, I mean, this has been a lot of publicity, it would seem. But given that there obviously is an audience for it, there'll be no doubt people that will think this is a good investment to throw money behind.
3: Yeah, there definitely will be. Wherever there's ears or eyeballs, there's at least a little bit of money kind of swirling around. I will be very curious to see what happens to those rankings and the numbers as the furor around this dies down and it goes into a more sort of regular publishing schedule and, you know, the longer that he's no longer on the telly, how much of an impact that makes, I think will be really interesting to watch what does normal look like for this show and for this, yeah, this new media empire once all the heat dies down. I think that definitely remains to be seen whether it holds or, you know, does it just start to cycle through, like you said, a lot of the same guests and do the listeners that are there think, okay, well, I've kind of heard these conversations before. It's like the same 10 or 15 people. I don't know. I think there's still a lot to be seen there.
0: Jackie, you pointed out in your column this week, I'm going to quote you directly, Woodward or Bernstein, he ain't. You know, he's undermined the sort of excellent journalism that people like Woodward and Bernstein or Laurie Oakes, you know, espoused. And perhaps him out on his own, you know, in that sort of longer format as well, like, you know, Joe Rogan podcasts go for 3 hours. I mean, maybe it's going to be quite revealing.
2: I mean, I think there is something kind of parasocial about podcasts that people just like to have them on. So it has replaced radio in that way, but it's more intimate than radio. And it feels like the people that you're listening to are sort of like buddies, right? And I do think if you're doing longer form interviews of any kind, they have to be thought out, they have to be well researched. You have to know what you're doing and you have to have put in quite a lot of work. I mean, you would know this, Crystal would know this. Yeah, you can't just turn up to those and read a quick brief 5 minutes before and kind of wing it, which I suspect if you're really good at breakfast TV and you've been doing it for as long as Carl has, you probably can do. So, yeah, I mean, like it'll live or die by its quality, I think.
0: I'm also interested in the aspect in terms of coming from Nine's point of view. Do you think this actually could have possibly been building for a long time? Because, I mean, as you also noted, Jackie, like Nine and your newspaper, your masthead, the work it's done in exposing Charlie Teo and the accused war criminal, Ben Robert Smith, him sort of criticising that reporting or, you know, intimating almost that those two individuals got somehow a raw deal. Do you think that was, I mean, that would have definitely irked the people, you know, on the newspaper side of things, your hard work.
2: Yeah, I mean, without giving too much away of sort of what happens in the newsroom, to have someone who has a very high profile, who is a so-called star in your company, denigrating the incredible, stressful, many, many years-long investigations that journalists like Kate McClymont and Nick McKenzie have done, the kind of journalism that Carl Stefanovic is not capable of, it gets people's backs up. And certainly internally that was not taken well when Carl Stefanovic sort of seemed to take the side of Charlie Teo and Ben Robert Smith in those instances. But also I think at a corporate level it's very difficult. Nine has shelled out many, many, many millions of dollars in litigation over those two stories, and they've staunchly backed that journalism. So to then have one of its stars kind of like, to use a vulgarism, to like piss all over it is just kind of like, it's a big internal conflict.
0: Yeah, it would seem so. Just lastly, Crystal, I think it's really interesting that ARN seemed to I still don't think they've officially confirmed that they're cancelling his contract, but it would seem so. And
3: it's hanging, it seems like it's hanging on a final thread.
0: On a final thread.
3: Quite flimsily.
0: Yeah. Obviously, he was signed up to do this, you know, Friday radio show with Eddie Maguire. I've had sources tell me that Eddie Maguire is not too happy with Mr. Stefanovic because of how this is all played out. Because, I mean, do you foresee that radio show going ahead with just Eddie behind the mic?
3: I am not Eddie Maguire's target market. So, I mean, for what it's worth, yeah, I do think that ARN will pull out of it. I don't know what that will mean for Eddie Maguire. Worth noting that the Daily Telegraph today was reporting that Carl Sanderlands, obviously very, very recently formerly of ARN, his company has bought two website domains, one for carlandkyle.com.au and the other for kyleandkyle.com.au. So it might be that there are, you know, some other kind of
0: friendly bedfellows. They just need a third K, don't you reckon?
3: Outside.
0: Yeah.
3: Really rolls right off the tongue. So I think that there will be other opportunities. Again, whether any of this works, I don't know, but I have a feeling that, you know, Carl, the same with Carl Sanderlands. I think we're seeing the end of this, you know, giant personality commanding a giant salary from the big broadcasters. I don't really foresee, you know, anybody new coming up and filling that space just because the media landscape has changed so drastically. And, you know, whether he succeeds or fails, I mean,
0: well, what does success look like for him?
3: I mean, making money, I think, is the answer at the end of the day, making as much money as you can.
0: Do you think this might be a moment of reckoning as well for these big broadcasters? I mean, ARN have had a shocking year throughout, you know, all of this sort of the Carl and Jackie O palaver, which has been incredibly costly, but also the Nine Network did back Carl through a lot of shtick over the years, I guess. And do you think perhaps there'll be a rethinking around the sort of people that they do sign up, the sort of personality hires as such that they might sign up? Jackie, I'll go to you first.
2: I think Carl Stefanovic is going to be a really, really difficult talent to replace, actually. You know, whether you loved him or you hated him, he was a big personality. He was hugely recognisable. He was still very popular with audiences, and he was a sort of marquee person. So I think he's going to be, I think they're going to have a lot of difficulty replacing him.
0: There doesn't seem to be a succession plan in place. I think they're really at a loss of what they're going to do.
2: Maybe there was that I just didn't know about, but I don't know. I wouldn't have a clue. But there doesn't seem to be, because I haven't been able to sort of parachute anyone in very quickly. And I do think it's sort of a watershed moment for the big networks. Obviously, as you know, Crystal gave us those statistics before from the digital news media report, you know, free-to-air TV is very much a shrinking industry, and destination television like a morning show is less and less appealing to audiences, particularly young audiences. And I think it's difficult to know with these extremes, you know, extreme voices like, you know, your Tommy Robinsons, it's very difficult for the mainstream media to sort of like report on them or even bring them into the debate in any real way whilst also adhering to journalistic standards. So it's a real clash. It's sort of a structural difficulty, which, you know, everyone's grappling with, but no one really has an answer to.
0: Big thanks to our panel today, Jacqueline Maley of the Sydney Morning Herald. Thanks so much for being with us.
2: Thank you for having me.
0: And Crystal Andrews at Crikey. Thanks so much for joining us.
3: Thanks, Tina.
0: And thank you for listening. If you've been doing so via radio and would like to hear the full extended version of this discussion, just head to the Fourth Estate podcast. All of our full-length episodes are there. And if you do so, please don't forget to leave us a review, give us a rating and subscribe. It helps other people find us that way. Plus, you'll never miss an episode. If you have any thoughts on this week's episode, we'd love to hear from you. FourthEstate@2SER.com is our email address. You can also find us on X, formerly known as Twitter. Our handle is FourthEstateAU. A big thanks, as always, to my incredible team, Adam Parker and Amelia Crouch on editorial and socials. I'm Tina Quinn. Thanks so much for joining me this week. We'll catch you next time on Fourth Estate. Bye for now.
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5: Hello, I'm Lewis Donaldson. Treasurer Jim Chalmers says there's been a $6 billion budget outcome improvement. It means that the underlying deficit is $6 billion, lower than the $28.3 billion initially forecast in May's federal budget. Mr. Chalmers says the improvement came from super and investor income, not commodities.
6: We have made a lot of progress in the budget, and we've made more progress since then, but we know that there is more work to do. The bottom line is better than we inherited, better than it was at the election, and better than it was forecast to be in May. It is now around half the deficit for the year just finished compared to when we came to office.
5: Minister for Government Services, Katie Gallagher, says the Medicare statistics reporting portal at the centre of the AI breach won't be reactivated. Ms. Gallagher says she had a briefing from Services Australia this morning and that data on the Medicare portal had been moved to a public site.
7: They have all the technical information they need, but there is some further information that's still being sought, and there'll be follow-up meetings with OpenAI over the course of this week. I don't think there's anything further I can update you on other than where that website will not be reactivated.
5: Victoria's Ambulance Union has raised concern over stressed paramedic workload following a new proposal from the state government. The Victorian government has announced a new proposal for paramedics to be the first responders to mental crisis incidents. The plan is designed to free up police assets from responding to mental health cases to focus on crime. Union Secretary Danny Hill told National Radio News it would put more pressure on current ambulance services.
4: At the moment in Victoria, one in three people don't get an ambulance on time, so that's down to the workload. I expect this will add additional workload to ambulance crews, which is just going to mean that people who need an ambulance in times of an emergency will have to wait a lot longer for that.
5: A new report has found student wellbeing is improved by being more connected to their school community. Brock Anderson has more.
8: The findings, published by the Black Dog Institute, follow a study into the impact of staff, student and school-level factors into adolescent mental health and well-being. The study of 1,500 students across 35 secondary schools found a sense of connectedness to their school community in Year 8 was the only factor which improved purported well-being in Year 10. Lead author Sarah Stevens says factors such as demographic makeup or socioeconomic profile may be less important for student mental health than the quality of students' relationships and sense of belonging at the school.
5: A shark advice alert has been issued at a Perth beach after a whale carcass was reported off the coast. The Department of Primary Industries and Regional Development says the advice is current along the coast surrounding City Beach, with people urged to exercise additional caution. And Taylor Swift has made history at the MTV Video Music Awards, becoming the most awarded artist in the show's history. Swift has received her 31st win at the awards, becoming the first ever Artist Director Honours recipient.
9: I want to say thank you to everyone who ever worked on a music video that I got to be a part of. I learned something from every single person that ever worked alongside me on these projects. Mainly, I want to say thank you to the fans, and rather than say anything else, I would... Oh!
5: She went on to introduce the world premiere of her latest music video. While Madonna won Artist of the Year, she was among the performers at the first ever MTV VMAs in 1984. And Nick Madison has re-signed with the Sydney Thunder for the upcoming Big Bash League competition. While West Indies white ball captain Shay Hope is returning to the Hobart Hurricanes, the opening round of the BBL gets underway in mid-December.
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13: Yes, good afternoon. We've currently got 17 degrees here in the valley on our way to a forecast max of 19 with light winds this afternoon and a Sunday afternoon. Tomorrow, Tuesday, 29th September, we've got a minimum of 5 and a maximum of 24, a partly cloudy day, chance of fog in the early morning and light winds. Then on Wednesday, we've got a minimum of 10 and a maximum of 26 with a shower or two developing up to around about 1 millimetre. And then on Thursday, we've got a minimum of 13, a maximum of 25, with showers increasing up to possibly 20 millimetres. Good afternoon and welcome to this edition of Golden Memories. My name is Phil Rick, and the track list has been planned by my partner, Gabrielle. It includes popular, easy-listening songs from the 1950s and 60s. And to open today's edition, we have Canadian country artist Anne Murray with Love Story. That's the title song of an album which was recorded in 1973 for Capitol. He topped the Canadian chart and reached number 12 on Billboard's Hot 100. Anne Murray with her love song.

The Bee Gees recorded it. I Started a Joke in 1968, the IBC Studios in London, to include on their Ideas album for the Polydor label.

It's a single, the United Kingdom. Samantha Tsang is next on today's show with Emotion. The song was written for her by Barry Gibb and Robin Gibb and recorded at the Criteria Studio in Miami, with Barry Gibb on harmony vocals. It was released on the Private Stock label in 1977 and reached number 2 in Australia and 3 in the United States. It had sales of 2 million copies in the States. Samantha Tsang with Emotion.

Elvis Presley and Kiss Me Quick. That was a song that spent 8 weeks on top of the European chart during 1963. It was written by Doc Promus and Mort Truman, released on RCA Victor. And we heard it on Golden Memories, where Buzz Scruggs is next with his We're All Alone. That was a song he wrote and recorded for Columbia in 1976, been covered by Rita Coolidge, Frankie Beverly and others. Right now, Buzz Scruggs with that We're All Alone.

0: We heard ABBA on Golden Memories with their English language version of Fernando. That was a song they recorded in both their native Swedish and English. And the English version became one of their greatest hits, selling over 6 million copies worldwide. Following its release in 1976, and that was brought to you on Gippsland FM 104.7, connecting our community. My name is Phil Dick and I hope you're enjoying Golden Memories with me today. The time is 28 minutes past 1 o'clock. There's lots more to come on today's show, including Dusty Springfield asking us to stay a while, and Paul Anka, who wants to dance on Little Girl.
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0: Who listened to today's show saw the 1974 blockbuster movie, disaster movie, The Towering Inferno. Maybe also remembers that we may never love again like this again, which I can never pronounce, or get out, we may never love like this again. That was a song that was written especially for Maureen McGovern to record for the score of the movie. Released on the 20th Century Fox label and charted at number 20 on Billboard's Easy Listening, a 5 on the Australian chart. Maureen McGovern and We May Never Love Like This Again.

Dusty Springfield asking, stay a while. That was a top 40 hit in Australia, the United Kingdom, and on Billboard for her in 1964. Recorded in the United Kingdom for the Philips label. And stay a while takes us to the next song of today's edition of Golden Memories, which is Puerto Rican singer-guitarist Jose Feliciano, and the cover recorded on RCA Victor in 1967 of Light My Fire. It was a rock song that hit for American band The Doors only a few months earlier. Topping the Australian-Canadian charts while peaking at 3 on Billboard, Jose Feliciano with Light My Fire.

So it's Johnny O'Keefe with Move Baby Move. And that moves going to Australia to today's golden memories along through That's the Way I Heard It Should Be. That was hit in 1971 for American singer-songwriter Carly Simon. Recorded for release on the Elektra label, and thought by many to be the track that propelled Carly Simon's career to international success. Carly Simon, and That's the Way I Have Always Thought Heard It Should Be.

Gene Pitney with Every Breath I Take. Another song written by Carol King and Jerry Goffin recorded was probably a record attended to the studio recording session. Besides the artists needed for the session, persons in attendance included the songwriters, the publisher was John Kirshner, Burt Bacharach, and there were several others there at the Bell Sound Studio in New York when the song was put down in 1971. Despite all that mayhem, producer Phil Spector managed to find space in the studio himself. We heard about it on Gippsland FM 104.7. The time is 12 minutes to 2 o'clock. Next on the playlist, another song from that prodigious songwriting team of King and Goffin. This time it's Aretha Franklin with A Natural Woman. That was recorded in 1967 in the American Sound Studio in Memphis for the Atlantic label. Reached number 8 on Billboard's Hot 100, was certified gold in the United Kingdom. Aretha Franklin is a natural woman.

Written by Paul Anka, who recorded Dance On Little Girl for ABC Paramount in 1961. It spent 10 weeks on Billboard Top 100 and reached number 10. My name is Phil Dick, and I hope you're enjoying the songs that I'm playing today on Gippsland FM 104.7. Well, next you have Joe Cocker and Jennifer Warnes with their Up Where We Belong. That was a song that was written especially for them to include on the score of the An Officer and a Gentleman movie. Recorded for the Island Labour in 1982 and certified gold in countries including Australia, Joe Cocker and Jennifer Warnes with Up Where We Belong.

Hope you enjoyed today's golden memories of me, Phil Rick, and please, whenever possible, support the sponsors that make community radio possible. Without them, golden memories and many other programs certainly wouldn't exist. But don't go too far for your radio. Sean Walker is right next door, ready to go with some great music to take you through the afternoon. As always, until next week, in the words of the great Hank Williams, good lawyers when the creeks aren't rhymes, we'll meet up again. Bye for now.

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1: Hello, I'm Lewis Donaldson. Treasurer Jim Chalmers has welcomed a $6 billion budget outcome improvement, though warns pressures remain. A deficit of $6 billion was recorded, lower than the $28.3 billion initially forecast in May's federal budget. Mr. Chalmers, speaking on inflation, says the pressure will remain as long as conflict continues in the Middle East.
2: Now, despite this very welcome improvement in the budget, we know that pressures are intensifying rather than easing. As I said, responsible economic management is a defining feature of this government. You can see that in the final budget outcome, and we'll see that in the difficult months ahead.
1: Anti-whaling activists have joined a protest in Hobart on the first day of the International Whaling Commission meeting. Shannon Kirkwood has the latest.
3: Bob Brown Foundation and Humane Wealth for Animals Australia activists, some dressed in ocean-themed outfits, are adding their voices to calls for Australia to do more to protect whales. A banner was unfurled inside the conference building as international delegates arrived at the meeting. Attendees have been asked to support efforts to end whaling and ban krill fishing. Humane Wealth for Animals Australia says it's also raising concerns about whales, which continue to be caught in shark nets along Australia's coastline. Its petition calls for the Environment Minister Murray Watt to end the use of shark nets. Australia currently chairs the IWC.
1: US President Donald Trump says it was a joint effort to prevent a suspected terrorist plot at a UK Royal Air Force base. Five men have been arrested. Police say they received reports of suspicious vehicles approaching an RAF base in southern England early on Sunday morning local time. The base has been used by the US in recent months to carry out strikes on Iranian missile sites.
4: They were looking to do big damage to our fort, and working with the British worked out great. It may have been Scotland Yard, I don't know. We worked with a lot of them. We had them under view for a long time, and we got them.
1: It's forecast to be hot in the nation's southeast, while showers will continue across WA. The Bureau of Meteorology's Jonathan Howe has tomorrow's national forecast.
5: Showers and storms continue across Western Australia as a trough moves through, but ahead of that trough we are expecting very hot northerly winds to pour down across central and south Australia, ahead of a cool change with showers and storms arriving from night. Then for eastern Australia, showers clearing away from northeast New South Wales and southeast Queensland, but southeasterly winds keep pushing showers onto the Queensland wet tropics as well as the top end. Then on Tuesday night, the next cold front approaches southwest WA. That'll bring a few showers as we head into Wednesday.
1: Seven more Aboriginal and Torres Strait Islander community-controlled organisations have joined the national peak body. Our Way Strong Together says just 6 months after it launched, 45 member services have joined. The peak body represents members delivering services across the family, domestic and sexual violence sector. CEO Olga Habnan says the latest members add strength to the network as it pushes for investment and policy change communities need. And to sport, fans of all four NRL and NRLW grand final teams are marching across the Sydney Harbour Bridge this afternoon ahead of the season deciders on Sunday. Club mascots and ambassadors, as well as NRL and NRLW legends, will be joining supporters before the official launch of grand final week. The Knights will play the Roosters in the NRL decider, while in the NRLW, the Roosters take on the Broncos. Meantime, Newcastle hooker Phoenix Crossland will face the NRL judiciary over his hip drop tackle, which left Penrith halfback Nathan Cleary with a compound ankle fracture during yesterday's preliminary final win.
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8: Good afternoon. Let's have a look at the weather from the Bureau for your four-day forecast for Gippsland and the Latrobe Valley for your Monday. It'll be sunny with light winds, top of 19 degrees today. As we look at Tuesday's forecast, there's chance of fog in the early morning, a mostly sunny day with light winds getting down to a low of just 5 overnight with a top of 24 degrees. Then on your Wednesday, partly cloudy, medium chance of showers, most likely in the evening with winds southeasterly to southwesterly, 15 to 20 k's with a top of 26 degrees. And right now, we're currently sitting on 18 degrees. 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Thank you to Phil for his great music. His old great music from the past, some great music there. He'll do it all again next week. And I'm going to start the music off with Magic of Boney M. And this one's called Sunny. Let's hear that one for you right now on Gippsland FM. 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

Oh, what a fantastic song there, and that one, of course, from John Mellencamp, and that one's called Small Town. Hope you're enjoying your Monday afternoon. Thank you for your phone call, Joan. Really appreciate it, and glad you're enjoying the music and the sunshine on this Monday afternoon. And you want to hear a song right now by Stevie Wonder, and this one's called I Just Called to Say I Love You. This is a good choice, Joan.

Stevie Wonder there with, of course, I Just Called to Say I Love You. What a nice song that one is, and a great choice there, Joan. I might play another one of Stevie Wonder's right now, and this one's another good one. That's What Friends Are For.

Oh, what a fantastic song there from Stevie Wonder. That's what friends are for, and that is exactly right. The time is 23 minutes past 2 with Sean on your Monday afternoon. Isn't the weather fantastic outside? The sun shines out, so that is absolutely wonderful. Now, happening on the 29th of September, we've got Gippy Girls Ken, and that's Come and Try Netball, and that's at the Latrobe Leisure, and that's in Maui, Newborough, and that's the Old Sail Road and Southwell Avenue, Newborough, and that's on Thursday the 29th of September, 10:30 a.m. to 11:30 a.m. So some great things happening there in the month of September, nearly getting towards the end of it. And then we'll be in October. Gee, that is going very quickly, isn't it? Let's hear some Robert Palmer, the late Robert Palmer. And this one's called Johnny and Mary.

0: Oh, what a great song by Robert Palmer, Johnny and Mary. Might have another one of Robert Palmer's a little bit later on in the program. Coming up for you next, we have got a triple play, a double play from James Rain with Hammerhead and One More River, and then Julian Lennon with Saltwater. Those three songs coming up for you next on Gippsland FM. And coming up on the 18th of October the 18th, we have got the Gippsland FM fundraiser with the Bunnings Sausage Sizzle. That's happening on the 18th on a Sunday, so you can come along and meet the Gippsland FM team while you're buying a sausage as well. So come along and meet the Gippsland FM team. It's a Gippsland FM fundraiser. So that's coming up the 18th of October.
1: In the natural world, there are 28 species of birds called drongos. Recently, however, a new species has been discovered in Morwell, the wandering drongo. It is extremely rare, and indeed, there are only three of them, and they're all males. There are no females, so they cannot breed. They are seldom seen, and even more extraordinary, they can only be heard once a week on Wednesday mornings from 9 a.m. to 11 a.m, where they chatter and chirp and play music. Some scientists believe they do this to attract a mate. If you want to listen to this rare phenomenon, tune in to Gippsland FM 104.7, Wednesday mornings, 9 a.m. to 11 a.m, to hear the drongos.
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3: If you would like to try a new sport which is suitable for all ages, come along to the Terrelgan Croquet Courts. They're in McNean Road, Terrelgan. 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Times for social play are on a Saturday and a Tuesday between 10 a.m. and 12 noon and 12:30 to 4 p.m. Social play is also on a Wednesday night from 5 p.m. to 8 p.m, which gives another opportunity to try croquet out of working and school hours. Cost is $5. For more information, phone 0447 276 783. That number again, 0447 276 783 for Terrelgan Croquet.
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Oh, what a fantastic song there with Julian Lennon with Saltwater. We kicked it off in that set with a double play by James Rain with One More River, followed up with Hammerhead. What a great songs there. Right now it's 3:15. Thank you for your phone call, Gail. It's nice hearing from you. Right now, let's hear some Bruce Springsteen. Comes off his Essential album, and this one's called Hungry Heart. Let's hear that one for you right now here on Gippsland FM. That will be coming up for you in a matter of moments' time. We'll go with some more great music up until I get that song all set up. Now, let's hear this one from Fleetwood Mac with Seven Wonders.

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Connect in our community and the boss, Bruce Springsteen, with Hungry Heart. What a terrific song that one is. Let's hear this one from Britney Spears, Baby One More Time.

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1: Hello, I'm Lewis Donaldson. The Prime Minister says the issue of the AI breach is not about what is obtained by AI agents, but how it is done so. Anthony Albanese has spoken on the establishment of a task force to investigate the breach by an open AI agent of government websites. Mr. Albanese acknowledged the potential of artificial intelligence, but says humans need to remain in charge.
2: An agent gaining unauthorised access to material. It's important to note, as I did when we made the announcement, that this doesn't relate to people's personal data. So what is at risk here isn't what was obtained, it's the way that it was obtained.
1: Treasurer Jim Chalmers says a budget outcome improvement came from super and investor income, not commodities. Mr. Chalmers today announced a budget deficit $6 billion lower than the $28.3 billion initially forecast in May's federal budget.
3: It is overwhelmingly from higher super and investor income than what we anticipated in the Treasury's forecasts in May. So to be really clear about that, this is not about wage and salary earners, it's not about commodity prices, it's about higher than expected super and investor income.
1: The Treasurer also conceded there will be some difficult months ahead, with interest rates expected to rise when the Reserve Bank meets tomorrow. The Ambulance Union in Victoria has criticised the state government for insufficiently consulting with workforce representatives after announcing changes to paramedical responsibilities. The proposal would see paramedics respond to more mental health-related incidents in an effort to free up police resources. Victorian Ambulance Union Secretary Denny Hill told National Radio News consultation with the workforce leads to better outcomes for all parties involved.
4: You know, anytime you consult with the workforce, you end up with a better outcome. And the fact that a lot of this has been done in secret without proper consultation, I think is disappointing, but it also means that you're not going to have the optimum outcome.
1: New Zealand's election campaign has got off to a start, with both major parties staging campaign launches in a tight race. The Prime Minister, Chris Luxon's National Party, faces being the first one-term government in half a century. The contest between the National Party and the country's Labor Party is close, with recent polling averages placing both parties on 29% each. New Zealanders will head to the polls on November 7. Newsrooms around the world are united today, urging the public to choose public interest and trusted journalism. The global campaign on World News Day is asking Australians to look beyond the headline and distinguish between the content produced by influencers, platforms and AI, and professional journalism.
5: When journalism disappears, it's not just the newsrooms that pay the price. It's you.
1: Madonna has opened the MTV Music Video Awards more than 20 years since her last performance. Madonna has taken to the stage with Sabrina Carpenter to perform their single. I have a confession. Don't shove your fears down my throat. Before I can speak, I can't even breathe. Madonna took home 3 trophies while Taylor Swift became the most awarded artist in the show's history. She also received 3 awards, including her 31st MVA win, becoming the first ever Artist Director Honours recipient. And Brisbane Lions supporters are being invited to celebrate the AFL club's history three-peat tomorrow in Brisbane. The Lions secured a 3rd straight premiership title on Saturday, defeating the Dockers at the MCG.
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9: And let's have a look at the weather from the Bureau for your four-day forecast for the remainder of your Monday. Today will be sunny with light winds, top of 19 degrees for Tuesday. There's chance of fog in the early morning, a mostly sunny day with light winds getting down to a low of 5 overnight, top of 24 for your Tuesday. Then on Wednesday, partly cloudy, medium chance of showers, most likely in the evening, top of 26 degrees. And then for your Thursday, the 1st of October, partly cloudy, very high chance of showers, and that's most likely in the afternoon and evening. There's also a chance of a thunderstorm as well, top of 25 degrees. And right now, we're currently sitting on 18 degrees, and welcome to the second hour of Music Flashbacks on your Monday afternoon on Gippsland FM 104.7. 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Follow it up with Paula Abdul with Rush Rush.

Bit of Paula Abdul on your Monday afternoon with Rush Rush. What a great song there. It is 15 minutes past three with Sean with Music Flashbacks. Let's hear a song of Celine Dion, Falling Into You album. And this one's a very good one. This one's called It's All Coming Back to Me Now. Let's hear that one from Celine Dion.

Celine Dion there. That one, of course, all coming back to me now. And a great album it is. It is 23 minutes past three with Sean on your Monday afternoon. Let's hear some REM with Shiny Happy People.

0: 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Gippsland FM's fundraiser Pick a Box is a low-cost, must-attend event for everyone based on the popular 60s radio and TV show of the same name. 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
3: And welcome back. Before the sponsors, we heard from Crowded House with Weather With You. Going to play this one from Robert Palmer, She Makes My Day, then fong it up with a song from Dire Straits with Your Latest Trick. Let's hear those two songs for you right now.

Dire Straits there with Your Latest Trick. What a wonderful song that one is. Let's hear some Southern Sons. Of course, Jack Jones was a part of Southern Sons. This one's called Heart in Danger.

Clarence Clemenson, Jackson Brown, You're a Friend of Mine. Right now, let's hear this one from Creedence Clearwater Revival, and this one's Looking Out My Back Door.

Oh, what a fantastic song with Looking Out My Back Door by Creedence Clearwater Revival. Well, that just about wraps it up for Music Flashbacks on this Monday afternoon. Thank you for your company and for your phone calls. Really appreciate it. Anthony's coming up next with the Driving Force, so stick around for that great program after 4 o'clock. I'm going to leave you with this one from Fergal Sharkey with A Good Heart. Have a nice rest of your Monday. Stay safe, and it's bye for now.

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1: Hello, I'm Lewis Donaldson. Treasurer Jim Chalmers says there is a near universal expectation rate rises will occur worldwide. Speaking on whether there would be an interest rate hike tomorrow from the Reserve Bank, Mr. Chalmers says the expectation is that market rates will go up around the world. The Treasurer also noted conflict in the Middle East puts pressure on inflation.
2: I think it is the universal or near universal expectation of economists and the market that rates will go up around the world, including in Australia. We see much more pressure on inflation from developments in the Middle East in particular.
1: The Prime Minister says the government is still focused on the cost of living ahead of an interest rate decision tomorrow. When asked how mortgage holders should feel before tomorrow's announcement, he says the government had supported a tax cut earlier this year, free TAFE and other health initiatives meant to lower costs.
3: It's all aimed at making a difference because we know people are doing it tough and will continue to as well take work such as the $6 billion reduction in the deficit compared with what was anticipated in our May budget.
1: Scientists have put bionic reading to the test. Shannon Kirkwood has the details.
4: The method works by bolding certain letters in words, which then lets the brain complete the word. University College London researchers say 90 skilled adult readers took part in an eye-tracking experiment. It found bolding changed where the participants' eyes landed on longer words, but it didn't make them read faster. Using various bolding approaches, the researchers then determined bold letters supplied no speed advantage. In terms of comprehension, some of the comparisons were inconclusive. The researchers say the findings could be different if testing on people with dyslexia or other reading difficulties.
1: In Northern Ireland, some members of the Protestant Orange Order are continuing attempts to march on a Catholic street after a series of legal challenges. The Drumcree Parade was due to go ahead for the first time in 30 years, Sunday local time. Early this morning, police had blocked a group of men attempting to carry out the parade. In the 1990s, the parade sparked some of the most serious disorder in Northern Ireland's history. Bangkok has been declared a disaster zone after floods swept through Thailand's capital. Thousands of residents have been forced to leave their homes, while the Thai army has set up field kitchens and temporary shelters for residents. The Australian government's Smart Traveller Service has advised citizens in Thailand to check weather updates, follow local advice and avoid flooded or damaged areas. It's forecast to be hot in the nation's southeast, while showers will continue across WA. The Bureau of Meteorology's Jonathan Howe has tomorrow's national forecast.
5: Showers and storms continue across Western Australia as a trough moves through, but ahead of that trough, we are expecting very hot northerly winds to pour down across central and south Australia, ahead of a cool change with showers and storms arriving from night. Then for eastern Australia, showers clearing away from northeast New South Wales and southeast Queensland, but southeasterly winds keep pushing showers onto the Queensland wet tropics as well as the top end. Then on Tuesday night, the next cold front approaches southwest WA. That'll bring a few showers as we head into Wednesday.
1: And Australian triathlete Matt Hauser has won the final World Championship Series race in Spain overnight. Despite the victory, he lost his global crown to Portugal's Vasco Vilaça, while fellow Aussie reigning Paralympic champion Lauren Parker won the PTWC race, an event for athletes who use a wheelchair in their daily lives.
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8: Let's check in on the weather for La Trobe Valley. Sunny with a top of 19 for tomorrow. Partly cloudy 24 Wednesday. Cheryl 2 developing 26 Thursday. Showers increasing 25 Friday. Cheryl 2 17 Saturday, cloudy 17, partly cloudy for Sunday, top of 19. Currently, it's 19 degrees. I'm DJ Get the Disco Groove and welcome to Drum Force, right here on Gippsland FM 104.7 for the fourth week of Retro Dance Classics. Why don't we begin the show with All Night Long from Lionel Richie.

That is Rick Astley. That was Together Forever and, of course, Blondie, One Way or Another. Right here on Gippsland FM 104.7 for the Drum Force Retro Dance Classics. And right now, it's Rockwell's Somebody Watching Me.

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That was Alicia Bridges, A Love, A Nightlife, and the B-52s with A Love Shack. Right now, it's Pointer Sisters with Jump For My Love, and along with Love Really Hurts Without You from Billy Ocean.

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1: Hello, I'm Lewis Donaldson. The opposition leader has accused the Albanese government of losing control of the economy ahead of an expected rate rise by the Reserve Bank tomorrow. Angus Taylor says the Treasurer is driving up inflation.
2: This is a government that doesn't understand business, doesn't understand economics, and it shows. You've got a Treasurer here who's just a media advisor. It's all just spin. That's where he comes from. He doesn't understand the economy. And, you know, we're seeing the outcome of that right now with an economy that is not working for Australians.
1: Earlier today, Jim Chalmers announced a budget deficit $6 billion lower than the $28.3 billion initially forecast in May's federal budget. Five men are suspected of plotting a terrorist attack near an English airbase the US uses in its war against Iran. Dozens of homes around a RAF base in southern England were evacuated, and a bomb disposal robot examined three suspicious vans. British police have not detailed the identities, nationalities, or potential motives of the arrested men.
3: Police received a call relating to three suspicious vehicles travelling towards RAF Fairford. Armed officers responded and subsequently arrested five men in the Welford area on suspicion of committing offences under the Explosives Act. The men were taken into custody, where they remain.
1: The Victorian government's proposed changes to paramedical responsibilities has been criticised by the state's ambulance union. Victorian Ambulance Union argues the plan for paramedics to report to mental health-related incidents will put medical staff at risk. Secretary Danny Hill has told National Radio News the changes would put more paramedics in the line of harm.
4: 28% of our members already experienced physical assault over the past year. That's often in the context of patients who are dealing with a mental health crisis. That's almost always a factor in the circumstances where paramedics end up being assaulted. So I fear that having police take a step back is only going to lead to more exposure.
1: The government says the plan is part of an effort to free up police resources, which are currently tasked with attending to mental health related incidents. The death toll from an Indonesian ship that capsized earlier this month has risen to 66. On September 13, a ferry capsized carrying 243 people in bad weather. On the 16th day of the search, 69 passengers remain missing. Friends and family are preparing to pay tribute to fallen police officers tomorrow. Brock Anderson has the details.
5: National Police Remembrance Day is held every year on the 29th of September. For Australia to remember and honour officers who died while on duty or as a result of their service. 2026 is a significant milestone for the day, marking 20 years since the dedication of the Memorial Wall at the National Police Memorial in Canberra. 832 touchstones are engraved on the wall, each acknowledging the loss of a police officer. Four more names will be added to the wall at the National Service tomorrow afternoon.
1: Turning to sport, Panthers star Nathan Cleary is out of surgery and told fans on social media he'll be back after he suffered an ankle fracture in a hip drop tackle during yesterday's match. Penrith lost to Newcastle 22-14, sending the Knights through to their first grand final in 25 years. Knights coach Justin Holbrook says qualifying for the grand final feels unreal.
6: We want to make our community proud of Hunter Region, and for the boys to deliver that performance is... it's just awesome.
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9: Let's have a look at tomorrow's weather for Latrobe Valley. Mostly sunny, top of 24 for Wednesday. Possible shower 26. Oh dear. Thursday, showers increasing 25. Friday, rain 16. Cheryl 2 for Saturday 17. Cloudy for Sunday 17. And for next Monday, possible shower developing a top of 21. Currently, it's 18 degrees as we're back on Drum Force right here on Gippsland FM 104.7. Great to have your company. I'm DJ Captain Isco Groover as we're into the fourth week of Retro Dance Classics with here's La Freak from...

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Let's keep things going right now. And here is Banana.

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FM 104.7, that was Kim Wilde, Kids in America, and Dolce Vita from Ryan Paris. Hey, let's keep things going right now. This is Michael Jackson with Beat It here on Drum Force Retro Dance Classics.

Yeah, the Whispers, and the beat goes on, along with the Vapors with Turning Japanese. That is the end of Drive Force right here on Gippsland FM 104.7. Thanks for being with us, and we'll be back next week from 4 until 6 o'clock. And we're going to end the show right now with Martha and the Muffins with Echo Beach and In Deep with Last Night a DJ Saved My Life. Thanks for being with us, and we'll see you next time.

is not a problem that I can't fix. Cause I can do it in the mix. And if your man gives you trouble just to move out on a double, and you don't let it trouble your brain, cause away goes trouble down the drain. Said away goes trouble down the drain.

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1: Hello, I'm Lewis Donaldson. One Nation's Barnaby Joyce says the government is driving up inflation itself ahead of an expected rate rise by the Reserve Bank tomorrow. Today, Treasurer Jim Chalmers says a deficit of $6 billion has been recorded, now sitting at 22.3, lower than the $28.3 billion initially forecast in May's federal budget. Speaking to the ABC, Mr. Joyce says spending on renewable energy is a factor behind persistent inflation.
2: You'd stop your discretionary spending on such things as what you're doing with intermittent power, so-called renewable sector, pumping so much money into the economy. There's been a massive expansion in the public service that pumps money into the economy. Our inflation rate is the highest of the developed countries. Let's just get that correct. The highest of developed countries, and that's making people poorer. People are definitively poorer than they were a decade ago.
1: Minister for Government Services Katie Gallagher says the Medicare statistics reporting portal at the centre of the AI breach won't be reactivated. Ms. Gallagher says she had a briefing from Services Australia this morning and that data on the Medicare portal had been moved to a public site. The minister says investigations into the breach are ongoing.
3: They have all the technical information they need, but there is some further information that's still being sought, and there'll be follow-up meetings with OpenAI over the course of this week. I don't think there's anything further I can update you on other than where that website will not be reactivated.
1: US President Donald Trump says it was a joint effort to prevent a suspected terrorist plot at a UK Royal Air Force base. Five men have been arrested. Police say they received reports of suspicious vehicles approaching a RAF base in southern England early on Sunday morning, local time. The base has been used by the US in recent months to carry out strikes on Iranian missile sites.
4: They were looking to do big damage to our fort, and working with the British worked out great. It may have been Scotland Yard, I don't know. We worked with a lot of them. We had them under view for a long time, and we got them.
1: Homes were evacuated and a specialist ordnance disposal team was brought in as part of the operation. Counter-terror police are reportedly investigating if there was an Iranian link to the bomb plot. A new report has found student well-being is improved by being more connected to their school community. Brock Anderson has more.
5: The findings, published by the Black Dog Institute, follow a study into the impact of staff, student and school-level factors into adolescent mental health and well-being. The study of 1,500 students across 35 secondary schools found a sense of connectedness to their school community in Year 8 was the only factor which improved purported well-being in Year 10. Lead author Sarah Stevens says factors such as demographic makeup or socioeconomic profile may be less important for student mental health than the quality of students' relationships and sense of belonging at the school.
1: A shark advice alert has been issued at a Perth beach after a whale carcass was reported off the coast. The Department of Primary Industries and Regional Development says the advice is current along the coast surrounding City Beach, with people urged to exercise additional caution. New Zealand's election campaign has got off to a start, with both major parties staging campaign launches in a tight race. The Prime Minister Chris Luxon's National Party faces being the first one-term government in half a century. The contest between the National Party and the country's Labor Party is close, with recent polling averages placing both parties on 29% each. New Zealanders will head to the polls on November 7. And Brisbane Lions supporters are being invited to celebrate the AFL club's history three-peat tomorrow in Brisbane. The Lions secured a third straight premiership title on Saturday, defeating the Dockers at the MCG.
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8: And here's the weather forecast for the Latrobe Valley. And first, the marine wind warnings here for tomorrow. For tomorrow, Tuesday, the 29th of September. And strong wind warnings are for Port Phillip, West Coast and the Central Coast. For today, there are no wind warnings. And the weather. Today, we had a sunny 19 degrees day and the Temperature goes down overnight to 5 degrees. And for tomorrow, Tuesday, the 29th of this September, some clouds, but mostly sunny with 25 to 24 degrees. A chance of fog in the early morning, mostly sunny and light winds. From Tuesday to Wednesday night, 9 degrees, and Wednesday, the top temperature 26 degrees and partly cloudy, medium chance of some showers, most likely in the evening. Wind southeast to southwesterly 15 to 20 kilometers, tending southwesterly during the afternoon, then becoming light during the evening. And the forecast from the Wednesday to Thursday night, 13 degrees and top on the 1st of October, 25 degrees, showers increasing, partly cloudy, high chance of some showers, most likely in the afternoon, and evening chances of a thunderstorm in the afternoon. Light winds becoming southwesterly 15 to 20 kilometers during the day, during the morning, then tending northwesterly to southwesterly during the day. And only 16 degrees for Friday, and some showers on the horizon there. A little bit of sunshine maybe as well. And for Saturday, still only 17 degrees and cloudy and medium chance of some showers. And for Sunday, 17 degrees, night temperatures only 8 degrees, cloudy, some showers. So that's the forecast for the La Trobe Valley. And now please stay tuned for the German program with me, Hanno Lütjens.
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0: Ja, liebe Zuhörer, und als nächstes, wir bleiben so ein bisschen in der Nachbarschaft, und zwar ein bisschen Herzlichkeit mit den Kastelruther Spatzen. 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

0: 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März oder 29. März. Both occasions aim to reduce loneliness, build stronger community connections and encourage people to get to know the people living around them, heißt es hier. And simple ways to celebrate, start small, flash a friendly smile, wave or say hello when you see someone nearby. And share the gesture, drop off an extra garden produce, home baked goods, or a handwritten note. Or offer help, bring a neighbor's bins in, offer a hand with the artwork, or check with a phone call. And connect digitally, start a local street, or building a WhatsApp or Facebook group, to make it easier to ask for or offer support. Das heißt, so hat man das hier in Australien aufgesetzt aus dem Internet. Warum auch nicht? Und hier ein ganz wichtiger Hinweis von Are You Okay?
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0: Und hier die kirchlichen Nachrichten von der lutherischen Kirchengemeinde in Gippsland, von der Good Shepherd Kirche und den dazugehörigen Gemeinden in Darnum, Bairnsdale, Sale und Yerram. 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
0: Ja, und jetzt kommen die Wildecke Herzbuben mal wieder und sie singen, weil wir Freunde sind. 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
2: 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At ngayong gabi po ay pre-recorded program po tayo, pero marami po tayong tatalakayin ngayong gabi kahit na pre-recorded program. Unang-unahin ko na po itong ating community announcement galing po sa Alay Kapwa. Alam niyo po ba na every Monday from 10 a.m. to 11:30 a.m. meron po tayong Zumba na ginaganap sa Seniors Citizen Community Hall, and from 11:30 to 12:30 noon ay may lunch naman po. And then every Saturday from 4:30 to 6 p.m. yan naman po ang Sabado version ng Zumba, and from 6 p.m. to 7:30 p.m. ay dinner time. And then po, it's coming up your way, costume party po ito ha, October 31st, 3 to 8 p.m. and 20 members and 25.9 members. Then after that, meron tayong basketball league from March 14, 2027, $15 per children. Please call Eileen on 0459-355-882 or Deng 0451-989-207. And a big event po sa February 14, 2027, International East and Cultural Festival Multicultural Events. Kernet Hall po ito magaganap. Time will be advised, and please follow us on Facebook account. Okay? Yan. Pero please save the date na po, ha? And ulitin ko, sa Monday and Sabado, meron po tayong Zumba. So please come para maging healthy tayo. Galaw-galaw. Habang makakayang gumalaw. And yes, masaya po ito. Join the fun with Alay Kapwa team. Thank you so much, Eileen, for all of your big efforts na talagang binibigay mo para sa ating Filipino community dito sa Gippsland. And of course, this is your host, Ate G. Augustine. Huwag po kayong aalis at kayo nag-uumpisa pa lang. And stick around. We'll be right back. 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
0: 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Andito po kayo sa Gibson FM 104.7 Filipino Radio Program, your community connection, your community radio. At ito po ang inyong lingkod. 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The General's Viewpoint. 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
0: Okay, magandang gabi po. 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
2: Ang ginawang ito ng impeachment court.
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3: 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And while I recognize yung karapatan ng Senado to promulgate their own rules and regulation, patukoy dyan sa ginagawang impeachment trial, there is nothing in the constitution. 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

0: court that is effectively arrogating upon them, upon the impeachment court, yung exclusive mode of amending or revising our constitution. Nandyan yan sa section Article 17, sections 1 and 2. Yung section 1, alam na ninyo ito mga kababayan, paano amyendahan o revisayin ng constitution. Section 1 of Article 17, kung hindi man constituent assembly, 2/3 of all the members of Congress ay dapat mag-agree sa pagpapalit ng ating saligang batas. 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
3: $1,000.
0: The 24 as a denominator is a fixed denominator. It is immovable, it is non-negotiable, it is immutable. 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
0: 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That is one of the improvement or iteration introduced by the framers of our 1987 Constitution. 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
4: 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Yan ay aking opinion lamang po ha. Wala pong kinalaman ang Gibson FM sa aking sinasabi dito. Yan po ang aking opinion at ang aking feelings at ang aking pananaw sa sinasabi na unawaan ko sa pinag-uusapan nilang tatlo. Maraming salamat. This is AR1026 at of course ang Brother MJ, Brother Admar, and Attorney Vic Rodriguez. Again, from the bottom of my heart, I really do appreciate this. Thank you po. And then tuloy-tuloy ko na itong ating programa. 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And a big congratulations to Aileen. 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Keep it up. And I'm very proud of you, my dear. At happy birthday na rin kay Teacher Chris. Yes. Zumba. Huwag niyong kakalimutan yan. Teacher Chris ang nagtuturo every Monday sa umaga po. Okay? 10 to 1, whatever. Kasi pagkatapos ng Zumba, may lunch. Then, every Saturday po ng hapon with the boys. Yan, para sa mga teenager. Kung gusto niyo mag-Zumba-Zumba, go. Why not coconut? Try until we got what we wanted. Ika nga, may mga tumataba katulad ko. Yes, kailangan natin ang galaw-galaw. Anyways, maraming salamat po kay Tita Anita, Auntie Belen, Auntie Uncle Simon, Tita Presi, Ate Glo, good evening. Mag-iingat po kayong lahat. Aileen and Lucas, good day, Ben Loida, congratulations mga inaanak. Yes, another step for your new journey na ito. And I hope for you, you know, may God be with you both every step of the way. So, to keep your love and joy and happiness, okay? And of course, ang mga boys natin, hello, si Dan, si Franz, and si Ate Che. 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Yan, sino pa hindi ko pa na-shoutout? 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Oo, maraming salamat po sa inyo ha. Kahit sa Gibson FM website natin, nakakapakinig po kayo sa ating programa. 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Click nyo yun and then click the program guide Monday and Wednesday. So Monday from 8 to 9 and Wednesday 6 to 8. Click nyo lang po yung program natin from our program guide. 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Diba? Huwag nyo po kaming kalimutan. Mark your calendar. Ang tropa ay magbabalik. O, diba? 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Wednesday na po yan, ha? 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Okay, guys? And another thing. Okay, guys. God bless you all. May God be with you all. May God bless our Philippines. May God bless Australia. May God bless our world. To God be all the glory. This is your host, Ate G. Augustine. Signing off na po tayo for our Monday edition. Abangan po ninyo ang more programs na coming up your ways right here on Gippsland FM 104.7. And up next, we'll having
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Good evening, and welcome to another splendid edition of Joplopping Hotties on Gippsland FM. The time is 3 minutes past nine, and we kicked off the show there with a track from Offspring, from their absolutely legendary album Smash. This album did big things for the punk scene when it exploded in the early 90s. I'm thinking it was about 94 or 95 this album came out, and what an impact it made. It was a game changer, and punk just exploded in such a big way and opened the door for the success of so many other great bands. From the album Smash, that was Gotta Get Away. This is Joplopping Hotties, as I mentioned, on Gippsland FM, and I'm your host, Luke Nigel, Olaf Berserker, Seven Live, Seven Album, Hamstring, Headstand, Yell, Voorhees, Smudge Dish, Rosfold, Pogo Stick, Stutter Ash, Dropstick, Daniel, Late, Woodhouse. Yeah, I've got bullets, Chew Watcher, I'll be right back. Take a water to a brick planted downtown Alan Brown. And we'll be together for the next hour and 26 minutes enjoying lots of great music. Tonight, one of my favourite punk bands is returning to Australia very, very soon for yet another Farewell Australian tour. Their first Farewell Australian tour was back in, I can't remember what year it was, but I feel it must have been around 2008, 9 or 10 at the latest, 11 or 12. I really don't remember, but that was the first time I think they did a Farewell Australian tour. And they've been back so many times, and I think maybe even done a couple of other farewell tours, but apparently this will actually be their farewell tour, but we'll wait and see. Of course, I'm talking about Guttermouth. I've had the pleasure of seeing these guys so many times throughout the years. Always a great, great show, or at least memorable if anybody attended their Ferntree Gully Hotel show back at that first lot of Farewell Australian shows. That was memorable for all the wrong reasons and one of the most entertaining shows I've ever seen. So I'm going to be playing a lot of Guttermouth throughout the evening, as well as a lot of other great punk from such artists as Dwarves, NoFX, Strung Out, Pennywise, Bad Religion, All, Ignite. We'll see what else I have time for, but it's going to be a lot of fun. Then from 10 to 10.30, it's the Joplopping Hotties Heavy Half Hour. And that's where I'll bust out some metal. What have I got here? Some Cradle of Filth, some Paramecium. We'll see what we have time for. But it's going to be a lot of fun. Let's keep the music going with my first track from Guttermouth for the evening. This is from their Friendly People release, which was released on Nitro Records, which was or is. I'm not sure whether Nitro Records is still around or not, but owned or at least co-owned, I'm pretty sure, by Dexter Holland from Offspring. This is the opening track from that album. It is End on Nine.

And that there was a band who I had the pleasure of seeing live in action, not the Saturday just gone, but the Saturday prior to that, Strung Out. The opening track from their album An American Paradox, that is Velvet Alley. And yes, saw Strung Out at the Croxton in Melbourne. They're playing their album Suburban Teenage Wasteland Blues in its entirety, as well as some other Strung Out classics. And as always, a fantastic show from those guys. Unfortunately, vocalist Jason does seem to struggle with some of his vocals live, but otherwise, a great show as always. And before Strung Out, a band who we will get the pleasure of seeing live in action in a couple of weeks' time. For the last time, perhaps. That's what they claim, but we'll see. I'm, of course, talking about Guttermouth. And from their album, Friendly People, we heard End on 9. This is Jop Lopping Hoddities on a Gippsland FM, and it is 12 past 9. Right now, NoFX, a band who none of us will probably get the chance to see live ever again because they did their farewell tour a couple of years back, and they seemed to take it pretty seriously, and it was a big occasion, and have since released a documentary covering the farewell tour and the motives behind it and a little bit about the band history, which is very well worth tracking down. From their album War on Errorism, which when it was released back in the early 2000s, it featured a cover that has sort of a, you know, an illustration of a clown version of who the current president at the time of the US, George W. Bush. In recent years, it's been re-released on vinyl with an updated cover featuring the current US president Donald Trump as a clown. So very appropriate. Here we go from the album War on Errorism. This is NoFX with The Idiots Are Taking Over.

Okay, looks like we're having some technical difficulties with that CD player, so I will ramble almost incoherently here for a few moments as I eject it from that player and transfer it over to that player. And with any luck, in a few moments' time, I'll be able to present to you NOFX from the album The War on Errorism. The idiots are taking over. Here we go. Take 2.

That there was Pennywise from their self-titled release. We heard Living For Today. And before Pennywise, we had some NOFX from their album The War on Errorism. We heard The Idiots Are Taking Over. 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And it's a real punk rock sort of show tonight because I'm featuring Guttermouth, who will be hitting our shores in a couple of weeks' time for yet another farewell Australian tour. So I'm playing lots of Guttermouth as well as lots of other great punk rock classics. So lots of fun this evening. In fact, I'm going to play a whole little bracket here of Guttermouth tracks all in one go. Going now to their album Terry Yakimoto. This was one, maybe the only single release from this album. I'm pretty sure this is the one there's a video clip for. I'm talking about Whiskey.

Moscow to Madagascar, Ronald McDonald's smile warms the hearts of all people, regardless of race, color, creed, sex, and social status, by opening three new McDonald's restaurants. As ambassador of my country, America, Ronald personally invites you to join him in his quest to end world hunger. Enjoy.

0: your command.
1: Tonight here on Joplopping Hotties, we are celebrating Guttermouth with their upcoming Farewell Australian Tour. There was a whole bunch of Guttermouth tracks there all in one go. We ended it with a track from the album Gorgeous, the opening track, Hit Machine. Before that, from their classic album, if there's one Guttermouth album that punk fans probably know more than any other, it would be that one, Musical Monkey, from which we heard Gold. And before Musical Monkey, we had a song from the album Teriyaki Moto. It was, which one did I go for? I went for Whiskey. 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It's 28 minutes past nine. Time for a couple of announcements.
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1: 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This is Gippsland FM and the program Joplopping Hotties. Right now it's time for Sum 41 from the album Does This Look Infected? It took me a little while to warm to these guys. I remember, you know, they had a bunch of hit songs in the early 2000s, and most of them I just didn't really care for, and, you know, I wasn't a fan. And then one of my cousins played me this album, Does This Look Infected, and I really clicked with it. It really won me over. So I love this album. And, you know, to this day, I'm not like a massive Sum 41 fan. I do have a couple of their albums, and they're pretty good, but this album I just, yeah, really, really enjoy. So I've selected this evening to share with you Still Waiting.

That there was All, and the opening track from their Best Of CD, which is simply titled All. And it's a very cool Best Of, because they haven't just simply taken the tracks and maybe given a little remaster and put them all on the same CD. They've actually remixed all the songs, which makes it worth buying even if you have, you know, all the original albums that they appeared on, because the songs actually sound significantly different. And some of them, in my opinion, sound better than they originally sounded on the albums they were originally on. So yeah, before All, we had The Dwarves from their album The Dwarves Are Young and Good Looking. We heard One Time Only, and we started off that bracket with Sum 41 from their album Does This Look Infected. We heard Still Waiting. You're listening to Geoplopping Hoddities on Gippsland FM. It's 24 minutes to 10, and tonight we are celebrating Guttermouth, who'll be hitting our shores in a couple of weeks' time for yet another farewell Australian tour. The only chance in Melbourne to see them is at, what venue was it? I'm drawing a complete blank. In St Kilda, the Prince Band Room, I think it is. They were originally scheduled to be playing at the Tote, but sold it out. So they upgraded to a larger venue, that being, the Prince of Wales. I'll have to double check that, won't I? But either way, it's sold out too. So I hope you've already got your ticket to see Guttermouth. Otherwise, you're out of luck. So a bunch more Guttermouth here for you. I'm going to play a few Guttermouth songs in a row. This is a song that I guess pretty much got me into Guttermouth, and it probably is the song that got a lot of people into Guttermouth, I would imagine. From the album Covered With Ants, which is perhaps my favourite Guttermouth album, this is the single that was released from the album, She's Got The Look.

0: 50 yards down, that's where my hairpiece is. It's in the clean spot. Somehow telepathically I can communicate with the sea creatures and they will fetch my toupee.
1: That there was Guttermouth from their album Eat Your Face. We heard Octopus Hairpiece. Before that, some more Guttermouth from their album Gusto. Yeah, interesting release from Guttermouth. Very, very different. At the time when it came out, fans hated it. I remember seeing Guttermouth on the tour for Gusto, and Mark, vocalist for Guttermouth, actually at the show before they played the one and only song they played from that album. He said, you know, we have a new album out. Yeah, I know it sucks. This is the only good song. And they played the song, which one was that? Looking Out for Number One, but I played Pee in the Shower. And before Guttermouth, not before Guttermouth, before Gusto, we had another Guttermouth song from their album Covered with Ants. We heard She's Got the Look. You're listening to Joplopping Hotties on Gippsland FM. It's 14 minutes to 10. Right now, we're going to go for a little bit of Goldfinger from their album Hello Destiny. This is War.

That there was a Bad Religion from the album The Empire Strikes First. We heard To Another Abyss. Before that, Ignite from their album Our Darkest Days. We heard Bleeding. And we started off that bracket with a track from Goldfinger from their Hello Destiny album. We heard War. You're listening to Jop-Lopping Hotties on Gippsland FM. It's 4 minutes to 10, which means we're just about to jump into the real heavy stuff. But I'm going to leave you with two final songs from Guttermouth before we get to the heavy stuff, because as I've mentioned throughout the program, Guttermouth will be hitting our shores very, very soon in the next week or two for another Farewell Australian tour. Hopefully they come back again after this Farewell Australian tour, like they often do. But yeah, they're playing in Melbourne in the, Prince of Wales or Prince Hotel or whatever, in St Kilda. It's sold out though, but you know, keep your eyes open for extra tickets or somebody selling them, because could be your last chance to see Guttermouth, but they're doing heaps of shows around the country. I'm going to play a track from what currently stands as being their last studio release. This came out in, depends on how you look at it, sort of 2016, 2017. Basically, in 2016, they released two EPs, one called New Car Smell, the other being Got It Made. Then in 2017, they released an album called The Whole Enchilada, which was a double disc album. One disc was a live concert. The other disc was a compilation of those two EPs, Got It Made and New Car Smell. I think this is a really cool and very underrated release from Guttermouth. I loved it, those 12 new tracks or so that they released on those EPs. So I'm going to play one track from each of those EPs that appears on the whole Enchilada release. And I'm going to start that off with this song. Which one am I going for? Soundtrack to the End of the World.

0: 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For further information about this fun evening with a difference, call Phil on 0403 995 313. 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

You're listening to Job Lopping Hoddities on Gippsland FM, and we are now very much in the heavy half hour. It's 10 past 10 that there was Cradle of Filth from the album Cruelty and the Beast. That was the remixed version of the album known as Cruelty and the Beast Remistressed. I loved this album in its original form when it came out in the late 90s, but thought the production left a bit to be desired, just didn't have a great sound. So when I heard they were remixing it and giving it a bit of a makeover, I was very excited, and it lived up to my expectations. I think this re-released, remixed version sounds much better than what the original one did. And that track there, 13 Autumns and a Widow. Alrighty, I'm going to play two songs right now from Soilwork. They released a double album back in about 2013 called The Living Infinite. So 20 tracks in total, quite ambitious, and I love it. It's one of my favourite Soilwork albums. So I was thinking, which song will I play from this album tonight? And I figured, well, it's a double album, so let's play two songs. And I'm going to just let it go. So the first song that I'm going to share with you is Memories Confined. And I'm just going to let the CD continue playing, and we'll go into this song after that, This Momentary Bliss. But yeah, a very, very solid release from Soilwork. One of my favourites. Here we go. Enjoy.

Well, we had a couple of tracks there from Soilwork, from their amazing double album, The Living Infinite. The final song we heard there was This Momentary Bliss, and prior to that, Memories Confined. You're listening to Joplopping Hotties on a Gippsland FM. It's 20 minutes past 10, so we have 10 more minutes together. Let's make the most of it. Bel Segoth have recently re-released their three first albums, both on record and CD, so you may want to go along to their website and check it out. We're going to go back to one of those albums, being Starfire Burning Upon the Veiled Throne of Ulathul. Bit of a mouthful, as is the name of the song, which is The Splendor of a Thousand Swords Gleaming Beneath the Blazon of the Hyperborean Empire. Yep. Here we go.

You have been listening to Joplopping Hotties on Gippsland FM. It's 26 minutes past 10. Time for me to get out of here. That was Bell Sagoth with the splendour of a thousand swords gleaming beneath the blazon of the Hyperborean Empire. Anyway, time for me to get out of here. I'll see you in 2 weeks' time. Thank you for your company. Going to leave you now with a song from Ancient Ceremony titled Shadows of the Undead. And yeah, I'll see you in 2 weeks' time. I look forward to your company. Until then, stay safe. And I'll see you again.

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Well, this is something that I've been wanting to do since Blue Sunday started, and we're approaching 300 episodes, and that is to have a two-part special on the Australian blues band, the Hoochie Coochie Men. We're going to hear their debut album. They only made two studio albums. For the second one, John Lord became a member, so that we'll be hearing in the next show. And they did a double live album with John Lord, Live at the Basement. So we'll hear the entire first studio album and the entire CD1 of the band at the basement, as long as I don't talk too much. Now, this studio album, the first one, was released in 2001. And we'll get right to it here on Blue Sunday with Mark O'Neill.

revolver, I'm gonna sharpen up my knife.

You're listening to Blue Sunday with Mark O'Neill in our Hoochie Coochie Men special, part one. Now, we heard the first five tracks from the first studio album, The Walk, Dallas, 24/7 Blues, Six Strings Down, and I Just Want to Make Love to You. The band at that time consisted of Bob Daisley, Rob Grosser, and Tim Gaze, with special guests Jim Conway, Mike Goob, and Ralph Frank, if I could read that properly. Okay, well, let's get right back into it. We'll hear the second five tracks, and then we'll get into CD 1 of their Live at the Basement, right here on Blue Sunday with Mark O'Neill.

You got to have some love. I got to give you some love. So nice, so nice. So nice, so nice. Now you are sweating, baby, I am betting.

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A whole lot of love. Yes, a whole lot of love.

You're listening to Blue Sunday with Mark O'Neill, our Hoochie Coochie Men special, part one. We heard the final five tracks from their first studio album, self-titled New Old Lady Blues, You Need Love, Playin' the Blues, She Whines, and Strange Brew. Now we're going to go to 2003. We'll hear the first CD from the Hoochie Coochie Men live at the Basement right here on Blue Sunday with Mark O'Neill.

Good evening. How are we? Is that Australian for good? Sorry it took so long, but we've just been on television. That's the ABC, yes, bless them. It was on live, apparently. It's better than being on dead, I'll tell you. A few short words before we begin. It and... Any more short... No, it's out. Just having fun. You know that I was down here for all sorts of lovely reasons, and one of the reasons was I was going to wander around Australia playing my solo album stuff. And I was playing at the Sydney... it's good. Yeah, I was playing at the Sydney Opera House the other day, and... I made the major mistake of getting too excited, and I smashed my thumb on the end of a Hammond organ. So playing the piano was not really an option. But rather than just, you know, drag off home with my tail between my legs, I thought

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And I shall name them later. So this is basically fun. God bless you, and I hope you enjoy the ride.

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Thank you all.

0: Jim Gaze, guitar and vocals. Jim Conway on the harp over there. Bob Daisley on bass. And Rob Grosser on drums. Yes, yes. There's nothing quite like, for a musician, nothing like quite like playing a slow blues. It's got one of those special little buzzes. So last night in Melbourne, you could, I mean, it was like Blackmore in the 70s.
1: What's that, what we got now? Oh, this is this one which has got all that awful stuff in it.

0: I do.
1: You know, you have Billy Connolly down here, right? I mean, he's been down. I know he's done great stuff. He tells a great thing about getting older. He says, strange things are happening to your body. He says, for instance, why do you start growing hair out of your nose? What's my body trying to protect me from? And he says there are certain chairs that are utterly inappropriate once you pass 50, like a beanbag, you know. It's done. But I still have a beanbag at home. Anyway, I digress. When I was in my first band, which gloried in the name of Red Bloods Bluesicians, both Red and Blood spelt with U's and double D's. Red Blood was a bass player called Don Wilson. No wonder he called himself Red Blood. Anyway, we used to do this, and the first gig I ever did with this band, therefore the first professional gig I ever did, was at the Station Hotel in Fratton, just outside Portsmouth in southern England, and we were filling in for Manfred Mann, who was indisposed, or playing his hit single on television. Get in there, Johnny, get in there. And this is what we started with, and I'm going to play it now.

0: Thank you. Thank you very much. And thank you, Jim. I said to Jim just before we went on stage, about an hour before, in fact, if I look over at you in the middle of that, could you just do something? He went, sure.
1: Are you going to say something, Tim?
2: I don't know. We've been having a great time. We've been shunting around here and there and going different places. It's been great. And we might do this song again. How many times have we played this song today? 3, 5, 7? 24/7, yeah. We should know it by now, but who knows?

0: You're listening to Blues Sunday with Mark O'Neill, John Lord, and the Hoochie Coochie Men live at the basement. And so far, we heard 24/7 Blues, Green Onions, You Got Good Business, Blues with a Feeling, Lonesome Traveler Blues, Hideaway, and that great intro by John Lord. Well, we'll get right back to it and hear the final six songs from CD1, starting with Baby, Please Don't Go, here on Blues Sunday with Mark O'Neill.
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what's inside of you.

is a legend. I've just got to say, to be reasonably serious just for a second, what happened the other day and not being able to do something and then suddenly getting thinking, yeah, I've got to do something. I couldn't have done it without the good offices and the good nature and the musicianship of the people on stage with me. So please, on my behalf, please thank these good people. Jim, Bob, Rob and Tim, thank you very much. Hoochie Coochie Man, ladies and gentlemen, yeah. All right. I'm truly blessed to be a musician. It's one of the great jobs. You know, to get paid for your hobby ain't bad, you know. And just listening to all sorts of music as I grew up and then finding this and finding that and finding the other, finding the three B's, you mustn't never forget Bach, Beethoven, and Black Sabbath. So on that note, go on then, count the booger in.

This next song was came to light for a lot of people on Led Zeppelin's second album? Someone knows it already. ESP, that's good. The story about this one was that it actually was recorded by them and was actually written by a man in America called Willie Dixon, who wrote a lot of great blues tunes. And Page and Plant actually slapped their name on this song and released it on record. I mean, to some people, it's no big deal, but we figure we made a bit of a feature of it because we reckon it's important that, you know, the Rifle Riders should get the credit, really. And so we recorded a version of this and put it on our album, and we gave it back to the man that wrote it. And we reckon that's the way it should be. And apparently later on there was a court case or something, and he got some dosh. So that's a good thing. But we'd like to do a version, the version kind of like he did, and this is called You Need Love.

need a whole lot of love. You need a whole lot of love. You need a whole lot of love. You need a whole mess of love.

You're listening to Blue Sunday with Mark O'Neill, and that ends CD1 and just about ends the show for this week. The Hoochie Coochie Men with John Lord, CD1, live at the basement. In that set we heard, You Need Love, I Just Want to Make Love to You, Dallas Strange Brew, The Money Doesn't Matter, and Baby, Please Don't Go. CD2 next week, along with their second and final studio album. And I can't wait. I don't know why I put this off so long. But anyway, be sure to email me. Raised on Rock. Oh, no. I've got the new email address for this show, Blue Sunday Radio Show, @hotmail.com. 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And until we meet again, this is Mark O'Neill for Blue Sunday on 104.7 Gippsland FM and 94.7 The Pulse Geelong, saying may God be with you. And remember, musically speaking, without the blues, there ain't nothin'.

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1: Good morning, I'm Shannon Kirkwood. The Reserve Bank of Australia will make its decision on the cash rate today. Economists are predicting a fourth hike for the year of 25 basis points. That would take interest rates to a 15-year high. If that is the decision, it would add $91 a month on a typical $600,000 mortgage. Across the four rate rises in 2026, that same borrower would need $364 extra a month compared to the start of the year. Five men arrested over a suspected terror bomb plot in the UK have been released on bail. Defence Secretary Wes Streeting says the men are facing stringent bail conditions. Speaking from Liverpool following a high-level security meeting, Mr. Streeting has praised the police and security response to the incident near RAF Fairford, adding the investigation is ongoing.
2: We're keeping all lines of inquiry open, including the possibility that these individuals may have been acting either knowingly or unknowingly on behalf of proxies or state-backed actors. But at this stage, it is too soon to make determinations.
1: Residents who were evacuated due to the suspected plot to attack the airbase have now returned home. Australian Greens leader Larissa Waters says worsening kidney disease has forced her to step aside. She says she's been managing the condition for some time, but it has recently deteriorated and needs a slower pace for recovery. Senator Waters assumed the leadership position after Adam Bandt lost his seat at the 2025 federal election. She says she wants to pass the torch over to someone who is ready to take up the fight. A party room meeting this week will determine the next steps for the leadership. Ukraine's National Academy of Science has caught a light after being hit by a drone. The BBC's Paul Adams is at the scene.
3: Frantic scenes outside Kyiv's revered National Academy of Sciences. Staff escaping from upper floor windows as plumes of thick black smoke billow all around. Emergency teams on the roof working furiously to put out the fire. An assault in broad daylight in the centre of the city. Kyiv's mayor, Vitaly Klitschko, on the scene, condemning the latest in a seemingly endless series of drone attacks.
4: The target is every Ukrainian. The Russians try to bring the whole society to depressive mood, to destabilize the situation in Ukraine, and that's why the Kyiv the main target for Russians.
3: By early evening, Kyiv has been under alert for a total of 10 hours.
1: Patients will today learn the impact of this week's industrial action across Victorian hospitals. The Australian Medical Association Victoria says the action is over unsustainable working hours, fatigue and the threat to patient safety. Details of the strikes will be confirmed later this morning. And Rod Stewart has announced after great deliberation, he's touring for one final time. The 81-year-old says after more than six decades, his upcoming tour will be his last.
5: I'm not retiring, but this will be the last rock and roll tour. So I want to thank you for everything you've given me, and hopefully I've given you something in return. So please come out and see me on the tour. It's going to be great.
1: To spot now, Panthers halfback Nathan Cleary says Knights hooker Phoenix Crossland doesn't deserve the criticism he's facing online. Crossland will face the NRL judiciary today following Sunday's hip drop incident, which left Cleary with a compound ankle fracture. He's expected to face a lengthy ban, ruling him out of the Knights' NRL Grand Final against the Roosters on Sunday. Meantime, Cleary is the favourite to win the Dally M medal, which will be announced tomorrow night. And Australia's top swimmers will dive into the Australian Short Course Championships in Sydney today. Sam Short and Lani Pallister headline the entries for the 10-day event.
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9: Yes, well, welcome to breakfast. I'm Ralph Koss. Good to have your company this morning. Good to be sharing a little bit of breakfast with you. Now, for the weather, Tuesday the 29th, it's a cool 5 degrees, supposedly, out there, and a bit foggy when I came in this morning. And the chance of fog in the early morning, as I said, mostly sunny and light winds, a maximum of 24 today. Tomorrow, Wednesday the 30th, is going to be partly cloudy, medium chance of showers, most likely in the evening, winds southeast to southwesterly, 15 to 20 kilometres an hour, tending southwesterly during the afternoon, then becoming light during the evening. It's going to be a maximum of 26 tomorrow. It's going to be a warm one tomorrow. Thursday, 1st of October, the months are flying by, nearly the end of the year coming up very quickly. It's going to be on Thursday a maximum of 25 with showers increasing. On Friday, showers are easing, but it's going to be a cool one. The weekend's going to be a little bit cool. Friday the 2nd of October, showers easing, I should say, and a maximum of 16. On Saturday, it will be 17 degrees with a shower or two, and Sunday also 17 and a little bit cloudy. Hopefully your morning is good so far. I'm going to play a little bit of music and then we'll go into something else. I hope we'll see how we go.

Yes, I thought I'd play a little bit of Kylie Minogue because she did a good job, don't you think, at the grand final? Although it was in the rain, I thought she did okay. Thank you very much, Kylie. And also in there we had Bruno Mars and Uptown Funk. All right, so we had a call from our Rain Man, our Rain Guru, Johnny Washer. Thank you, Johnny, for calling in. So we've had 51 mils so far in September, and it's just about the end, of course, of September. 51 mils, and the average for this month was 96 mils. And year to date, 547.6 millimetres of rain up until this point. But last year we had 76.5 mills in September. So we haven't had much rain this month, actually. And for the year to date, last year up until September, it was 465.9 millimetres. So a little bit less last year up until this point. Anyway, there you go. And I'm going to list some petrol prices, fuel prices through Latrobe Valley. I'm going to say, let's say, go from the cheapest to the most expensive. The cheapest around is actually at the Metro in Morwell, the Metro petrol station in Morwell, 195.2 cents a litre at 134 George Street in Morwell. So the Shell also in Morwell is only $1.99. When I say only, I mean it's all expensive, but these are the cheapest in this context in these days. So that was the Shell Morwell 24-hour petrol station, 103 Alexander Road in Morwell. United in Morwell have a price of $2.05.5 on the Princess Highway in Princess Drive. Also, there's a lot of prices. Morwell seems to be cheaper than the other towns. Shell in Morwell is $2.05.9 at 226 Princess Drive. And at Mid Valley, at Endeavour in Mid Valley and Morwell, it's $2.06, $2.06.9 over that way. Now, the Mobil in Moe is $2.29.5 in Lloyd Street, and Pool Energy is $2.29.5 in Kirk Street in Moe. Liberty Oil in Traralgon, 231.5, that's in Shakespeare Street in Traralgon. And the Mobil in Traralgon is 231.9 cents per litre in Smith Street in Traralgon also. So there you have, there's some prices there. Now, I should tell you that prices change a little bit in the 24 hours, although they may be 24 hours old. It may have changed slightly to what I've just quoted you right now. So there you have it. This is Kid Laroi.

0: 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Gippsland FM's fundraiser Picker Box is a low-cost, must-attend event for everyone based on the popular 60s radio and TV show of the same name. 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
2: Good morning, I'm Shannon Kirkwood. The Reserve Bank of Australia will make its decision on the cash rate today. Economists are predicting a fourth hike for the year of 25 basis points. That would take interest rates to a 15-year high. If that is the decision, it would add $91 a month on a typical $600,000 mortgage. Across the four rate rises in 2026, that same borrower would need $364 extra a month compared to the start of the year. Five men arrested over a suspected terror bomb plot in the UK have been released on bail. Defence Secretary Wes Streeting says the men are facing stringent bail conditions. Speaking from Liverpool following a high-level security meeting, Mr. Streeting has praised the police and security response to the incident near RAF Fairford, adding the investigation is ongoing.
3: We're keeping all lines of inquiry open, including the possibility that these individuals may have been acting either knowingly or unknowingly on behalf of proxies or state-backed actors. But at this stage, it is too soon to make determinations.
2: Residents who were evacuated due to the suspected plot to attack the airbase have now returned home. Australian Greens leader Larissa Waters says worsening kidney disease has forced her to step aside. She says she's been managing the condition for some time, but it has recently deteriorated and needs a slower pace for recovery. Senator Waters assumed the leadership position after Adam Bandt lost his seat at the 2025 federal election. She says she wants to pass the torch over to someone who is ready to take up the fight. A party room meeting this week will determine the next steps for the leadership. Ukraine's National Academy of Science has caught a light after being hit by a drone. The BBC's Paul Adams is at the scene.
4: Frantic scenes outside Kyiv's revered National Academy of Sciences. Staff escaping from upper floor windows as plumes of thick black smoke billow all around. Emergency teams on the roof working furiously to put out the fire. An assault in broad daylight in the centre of the city. Kyiv's mayor, Vitaly Klitschko, on the scene, condemning the latest in a seemingly endless series of drone attacks.
5: The target is every Ukrainian. The Russians try to bring the whole society to depressive mood, to destabilize the situation in Ukraine, and that's why the Kyiv is the main target for Russians.
4: By early evening, Kyiv has been under alert for a total of 10 hours.
2: Patients will today learn the impact of this week's industrial action across Victorian hospitals. The Australian Medical Association Victoria says the action is over unsustainable working hours, fatigue, and the threat to patient safety. Details of the strikes will be confirmed later this morning. And Rod Stewart has announced after great deliberation, he's touring for one final time. The 81-year-old says after more than six decades, his upcoming tour will be his last.
6: I'm not retiring, but this will be the last rock and roll tour. So I want to thank you for everything you've given me, and hopefully I've given you something in return. So please come out and see me on the tour. It's going to be great.
2: To sport now, Panthers halfback Nathan Cleary says Knights hooker Phoenix Crossland doesn't deserve the criticism he's facing online. Crossland will face the NRL judiciary today following Sunday's hip drop incident, which left Cleary with a compound ankle fracture. He's expected to face a lengthy ban, ruling him out of the Knights' NRL Grand Final against the Roosters on Sunday. Meantime, Cleary is the favourite to win the Dally M medal, which will be announced tomorrow night. And Australia's top swimmers will dive into the Australian Short Course Championships in Sydney today. Sam Short and Lani Pallister headline the entries for the 10-day event.
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10: Yes, and for the weather today, Tuesday the 29th, it's going to be 24. Quite a nice day, sunny day. Mostly sunny and some light winds. And good morning, and my name is Ralph Koss, sharing a little bit of breakfast with you this morning. I'm going to play a song, a very Australian song, I should say, with John Butler, Dan Sultan and Missy Higgins from Little Things, Big Things Grow.
11: Please sing along with us.

Yeah, some live music from that very nice song, From Little Things, Big Things Grow. It's a song written by Kev Carmody and Paul Kelly, and they were in that that particular recording also, including John Butler, Dan Sultan and Missy Higgins. And you're listening to Gippsland FM Breakfast. I saw a very interesting documentary on SBS about a week ago. If you're interested in nuclear power and the whole picture of how it is produced, and this particular documentary was about mining in Australia, mining uranium in Australia, and also had to do with the atomic blasts over at Maralinga and the damage it did, and the damage it actually did to the local indigenous people. So that that documentary was called Back to the Blast. And it's interesting because a lot of the miners had suffered from disease, usually cancer, which came from the gas that is released when you mine uranium, which is called radon. Yes, and it's colourless, it has no odour, and you don't know it's there, but you're breathing it in. Didn't know anything about it until I saw that particular documentary. Also, they transported a lot of uranium ore to Port Pirie, and then they created another product, or refined the uranium, I should say, and there were tailings, as in dams that released the toxic waste into tailing dams. And a lot of the kids actually played in those dams, and it was very toxic. About 80% of the actual radiation is still present in those tailing dams. So if you're interested, you can go and hopefully it's still on SBS. It's called Back to the Blast. This is Tom Petty.

Creedence Clearwater Revival. Well, the school holidays are still on. If you want something to do, the La Trobe City has a list of things that you could do with the kids, or maybe even just get away from the kids. Today, there's Emma Memma Jungle Picnic Tour. That's the Gippsland Performing Arts Centre in Kay Street in Traralgon. You can go along to that. It starts at 10 this morning. Gippy Girls Can Come and Try Netball. So it's at the La Trobe Leisure Centre in Newborough. And that starts today at 10:30, goes to 11:30. Young Writers Workshop, The Story of Me, at the gallery, at the La Trobe Regional Gallery, from 11 a.m. till 1 p.m. And some more girl things here. Gippy Girls Can Go Girls and Go Mums Come and Try Soccer. That'd be interesting if you want to go along to that at the Traralgon Olympians Soccer Club. So that will start at 5:30 today. It goes for an hour. This is Adele.

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1: Good morning, I'm Shannon Kirkwood. A leading economist says Australians need to get used to higher interest rates. The RBA will make a decision on the cash rate today. It is expected to announce an increase of 25 basis points, taking the cash rate to 4.6%, its highest level in 15 years. Chief economist at HSBC, Paul Bloxham, has told the Seven Network, given the current productivity and inflation challenges, it's likely this won't be the last rise.
2: There are higher interest rates on the horizon yet, and I think this is going to be with us for a bit. So people have to start adjusting to the fact that interest rates are higher than they used to be, and that's going to matter for cash flow in terms of how much you can spend, and of course it's going to have an impact on the housing market. It already is. Housing prices are already falling. I think they'll keep falling for a bit yet as well.
1: As Australia effectively shuts down one of its two steelmaking facilities, the US has unveiled plans today to build one of the largest steel plants in the country. US President Donald Trump says the $15 billion plant in eastern Iowa aims to revitalize American steel.
3: This steel will be mined, melted, and made right here in the USA, which is something very unusual. The project is expected to create up to 6,000 new construction jobs, nearly 2,000 manufacturing and mining jobs, and add another $95 billion to the U.S. economy.
1: Back home, it was announced earlier this month the Whyalla Steelworks is in shutdown mode to support a new future in green steel. Hundreds of employees are losing their jobs as a result. A new report has identified a lack of pricing transparency with insurance premiums, even when policyholders ask questions. Consumer Group Choice and Financial Legal Centre have analysed 75 home insurance renewal notices submitted by homeowners. The report found premiums commonly increased by 10 to 20%, although there was no explanation for why a premium had risen in 3 in 4 renewal notices. Financial Legal Centre's Julia Davis says consumers aren't getting the meaningful explanation they need to respond to the premium increase. Officers, friends and family will pay tribute to fallen police officers today. Lewis Donaldson has more.
4: National Police Remembrance Day is held every year on the 29th of September for Australia to remember and honour officers who died while on duty or as a result of their service. 2026 is a significant milestone for the day, marking 20 years since the dedication of the memorial wall at the National Police Memorial in Canberra. 832 touchstones are engraved on the wall, each acknowledging the loss of a police officer. 4 more names will be added to the wall at the National Service this afternoon. New South Wales Police Force Constable Mia Lay, who lost her life while responding to a job in Sydney last week, will be acknowledged at the ceremony. Her name will be formally added next year.
1: After completing a shorter than anticipated test flight into the Earth's orbit, the SpaceX Starship rocket has splashed down in the Pacific Ocean. The BBC's Rebecca Morell has more.
5: 90 minutes into the planned 10-hour flight, SpaceX announced they were cutting the mission short. The spacecraft eventually landed in the Pacific Ocean, with a big explosion as it hit the waves. This was the 14th test flight for Starship, and NASA is keeping a close eye on its progress. The Starship rocket is providing a vital role in the US Space Agency's Artemis program and its plans to put astronauts back on the moon by 2028. There's still a long way to go.
1: Turning to sport, the Women's National Cricket League gets underway today with a triple header. Victoria host South Australia in their first day-night match under Junction Oval's new lights. The contest between New South Wales and Queensland Fire begins this morning in Sydney, while this afternoon WA play Tasmania in Perth.
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8: Yes, good morning. If you've just joined me, I'm Ralph Koss. Good to have your company this morning. And it's 7:05, and the weather for today, Tuesday the 29th of September. Chance of fog in the early morning, mostly sunny during the day, and light winds, a maximum of 24. Tomorrow on Wednesday, it will be we'll have possible showers and a maximum of 26. Thursday the 1st of October, September is gone. October is here. So Thursday the 1st of October, showers increasing and the maximum of 25. And on Friday, it will be a little bit lower, showers easing, but it'll be just 16 degrees on Friday. Weekend, not so warm also, 17 for Saturday and 17 for Sunday. And you're listening to Gippsland FM Breakfast. I've got some prices, updated prices for fuel around the Latrobe Valley. Now, the lowest price in the Latrobe Valley will be at the Metro in Morwell, at in George Street in Morwell. It'll be $1.95 or $1.95.2 a litre. And also Shell in Morwell is $1.99.9 a litre. That's in Alexander's Road in Morwell. In Mowi, Mobile Mowi has $2.29.5 a litre in Lloyd Street. And Pearl Energy in Mowi will have $2.29.5. That's in Kirk Street in Mowi. Liberty Oil in Traralgon, $2.31.5. And that's in Shakespeare Street in Traralgon. Mobile in Traralgon, $2.31.9. And that's in Smith Street in Traralgon. Yes, so there's some idea of what the price is. The most expensive price I've got here is the BP in Traralgon in Shakespeare Street, $2.429 a litre. So it's a big difference between that and Metro in Morwell. And I don't think it would be unreasonable to ask, how do you sell fuel that is at such a low price? When I say low, in context with the high prices today, compared to the other prices. So, Metro in Morwell was $1.95.2. I'm going to play some Rolling Stones. Give Me Shelter.

If you're interested in going out and seeing some bands, some entertainers around the area, the Strzelecki Stringbusters will be at the Yanar Hotel with Jeff Acheson. I don't know if they're playing at the same time, but they'll be there on that particular night. It starts at 7:30 at the Yanar Hotel. $10 to get in. Jeff Acheson, if you haven't heard of Jeff Acheson, he is quite a fine guitarist and entertainer. Been around for many years. Plays a lot of blues stuff and his own composition. So that's Wednesday. It'll be at the Yanar Hotel starting at 7:30. If you're interested in getting up and maybe singing yourself, if you've got aspirations to be a performer, a singer, there's an open mic at Jack's Music in Warrigal. That starts at 6:30 on Friday. If you're interested in that type of thing, that'll be all good. This is Ed Sheeran.

Yes, it was Santana, Black Magic Woman. Also in there, Ed Sheeran and Give Me Love. Just a few news items here. The car surcharges end this week, which is, I think, good news. Good news for me because, probably for everybody, because some of those charges get into a fairly high percentage. So that finishes on Thursday. So businesses will no longer be allowed to impose surcharges on any ordinary debit or credit card payments. Some other fees, including certain hospitality surcharges, are not covered by that particular change. Also, the police and emergency services issues are under examination. A Victorian coronial inquest is examining the death of a man who spent hours unconscious in a police cell, including questions surrounding 000 and police response. There's been a peace march, actually, in Latrobe Valley, where families have held a peace march remembering the community members lost to violence 1 year after the death of a teenager. And this is quite

which I think is a nice thing. The program is being developed in response to growing concerns about food insecurity. And there's been also an earthquake in Gippsland, 3.9 on the scale in Victoria's high country, was reported a little while ago. There you go. It was the strongest recorded in that area in more than a decade. And you're listening to Gippsland FM. It's 7:24. This is Harry Styles.

Yes, Harry Styles, I'm Falling Again. Julia Gillard was born on this particular day in 1961. She was the first woman Prime Minister, of course, back in the day. Jerry Lee Lewis also, the singer, Jerry Lee Lewis, it was his birthday today. He was born in 1935 and he passed away back in 2022.

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1: Good morning, I'm Shannon Kirkwood. A leading economist says Australians need to get used to higher interest rates. The RBA will make a decision on the cash rate today. It is expected to announce an increase of 25 basis points, taking the cash rate to 4.6%, its highest level in 15 years. Chief economist at HSBC, Paul Bloxham, has told the Seven Network, given the current productivity and inflation challenges, it's likely this won't be the last rise.
2: There are higher interest rates on the horizon yet, and I think this is going to be with us for a bit. So people have to start adjusting to the fact that interest rates are higher than they used to be, and that's going to matter for cash flow in terms of how much you can spend, and of course it's going to have an impact on the housing market. It already is. Housing prices are already falling. I think they'll keep falling for a bit yet as well.
1: As Australia effectively shuts down one of its two steelmaking facilities, the US has unveiled plans today to build one of the largest steel plants in the country. US President Donald Trump says the $15 billion plant in eastern Iowa aims to revitalize American steel.
3: The steel will be mined, melted, and made right here in the USA, which is something very unusual. The project is expected to create up to 6,000 new construction jobs, nearly 2,000 manufacturing and mining jobs, and add another $95 billion to the U.S. economy.
1: Back home, it was announced earlier this month the Whyalla Steelworks is in shutdown mode to support a new future in green steel. Hundreds of employees are losing their jobs as a result. A new report has identified a lack of pricing transparency with insurance premiums, even when policyholders ask questions. Consumer Group Choice and Financial Legal Centre have analysed 75 home insurance renewal notices submitted by homeowners. The report found premiums commonly increased by 10 to 20%, although there was no explanation for why a premium had risen in 3 in 4 renewal notices. Financial Legal Centre's Julia Davis says consumers aren't getting the meaningful explanation they need to respond to the premium increase. Officers, friends and family will pay tribute to fallen police officers today. Lewis Donaldson has more.
4: National Police Remembrance Day is held every year on the 29th of September for Australia to remember and honour officers who died while on duty or as a result of their service. 2026 is a significant milestone for the day, marking 20 years since the dedication of the memorial wall at the National Police Memorial in Canberra. 832 touchstones are engraved on the wall, each acknowledging the loss of a police officer. 4 more names will be added to the wall at the National Service this afternoon. New South Wales Police Force Constable Mia Lay, who lost her life while responding to a job in Sydney last week, will be acknowledged at the ceremony. Her name will be formally added next year.
1: After completing a shorter than anticipated test flight into the Earth's orbit, the SpaceX Starship rocket has splashed down in the Pacific Ocean. The BBC's Rebecca Morrell has more.
5: 90 minutes into the planned 10-hour flight, SpaceX announced they were cutting the mission short. The spacecraft eventually landed in the Pacific Ocean with a big explosion as it hit the waves. This was the 14th test flight for Starship, and NASA is keeping a close eye on its progress. The Starship rocket is providing a vital role in the US Space Agency's Artemis program and its plans to put astronauts back on the moon by 2028. There's still a long way to go.
1: Turning to sport, the Women's National Cricket League gets underway today with a triple header. Victoria host South Australia in their first day-night match under Junction Oval's new lights. The contest between New South Wales and Queensland Fire begins this morning in Sydney, while this afternoon WA play Tasmania in Perth.
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9: Yes, and the weather for today, that's Tuesday the 29th, is going to be chances of fog, which was a little bit foggy when I came in earlier this morning, but it's going to be a sunny day and a maximum of 24. Tomorrow it'll be 26 and partly cloudy with possible showers. On Thursday, that's the 1st of October, It's going to be a maximum of 25 with showers increasing. Friday will be a little bit cooler. It'll be 16 with showers easing, and the weekend will be also cooler. Saturday it'd be 17 with a shower or two, and Sunday also 17 and cloudy. Well, welcome to Gippsland FM, and you can stick around after the breakfast show. The Country Crew will be coming up, and that will be with Ricky Sinclair. Valley Talks will be on at 11 o'clock this morning with Sharon Gibson. A little bit of music at 1 o'clock till 2 o'clock, and also at 2 o'clock we have Dicko's Hits of the Past with Phil Dick. And we have some other documentary type programs. Primary Perspective will be on at 4 o'clock till 5 o'clock. Earth Matters from 5 till 5.30. Lost in Science will be 5.30 till 6. From 6 till 7 we'll have Let's Talk. And we'll have some more music after that. And from 7.30 till 8, Wellbeing, the program called Wellbeing, and Characters and Identities with Jackie will be on from 8 o'clock till 9 o'clock. That's quite a nice program also. Slice of Live with Peter Ruff from 9 o'clock tonight. This is Robin Trower, Next in Line.

So 2:30 today, it seems that the interest rates will rise. The Reserve Bank is due to announce the interest rate rise. Well, the experts say that it will rise. Everybody's saying it will rise. We'll just wait and see what happens. It should go from, or it may go from 4.35% to 4.6%. So not good if you're a mortgage holder, but if you've got a little bit of cash in the bank, I think that's not bad news for you. But some other news, the federal deficit is about $6 billion lower than forecast. That doesn't affect us, the average person, as the interest rates do, but I suppose that's a possible, that's a positive, I should say, outcome. And of course, the petrol prices are still high, and I'll quote a few petrol prices a little later after the 8 o'clock news. This is Lloyd Spiegel. All the Cats Are Grey.

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1: 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Flowers aren't the only things that get going with warm weather. 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Warm temperatures trigger many insects like aphids into a mad breeding frenzy, each one reproducing 6 young each day. 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
3: Yes, and you are listening to Gippsland FM Breakfast Show. Just a little update. Jimmy's Jukebox, as advertised, is on Thursday night, starting at 7:30 till 9:30. But Jimmy is also on a Saturday at 6 o'clock till 9:06. Yeah, 6 o'clock, it's starting Jimmy's Jukebox number 2 on Saturday. So you've got two actual great music programs with Jimmy Crissick. Also, Blues on the Boil, which is on Saturdays. It starts at 1 o'clock. Has in the past gone for only 1 hour because of the football, but the footy's finished now, so it'll be 2 hours of Blues on the Boil, and Kev, who does the Sunday night, will be starting at 3 o'clock. So 2 hours of Blues on the Boil and 2 hours of rock with Kevin on a Saturday afternoon. Some more entertainment. The Gippsland Country Concert, or a Gippsland Country Concert, will be on the 13th of October at the Gippsland Performing Arts Centre in Traralgon. Also over there at the Gippsland Performing Arts Centre on October the 11th to the... on October the 11th, does it say? Yeah. It's called What's New Pussycat at the Traralgon Performing Arts Centre. And Casey Donovan, on the 24th of October, will be at the Forge Theatre in Bairnsdale, and on the 25th at the West Gippsland Arts Centre in Warrigal. Kate Sobrano will be on the 30th of October at the Gippsland Arts Centre in Warrigal, and Daniel Champagne will be the 1st of October at the Forge Theatre. So there you go, a little bit of, lots of entertainment if you want to go out and enjoy it. Some more shows, Faulty Towers, a dining experience. Oh, that's already sold out. Okay, we'll leave that one. This is going to be at the Gippsland Performing Arts Centre in Traralgon, Faulty Towers. Who else will be there? Jimoen, I should say. Quite a good comedian. 21st of November in Traralgon. The Nutcracker. Yes, that'll be there at the Traralgon Performing Arts Centre. Ian Moss and Troy Cassadaly on the 4th of September. This year is going very quickly, actually. Queen Rocks, the Royal Rhapsody Tour, will be on in Traralgon at the Performing Arts Centre on the 5th of December.

0: National Radio News.
1: Good morning, I'm Shannon Kirkwood. Mortgage holders will learn today if another interest rate hike is on the way. The Reserve Bank of Australia will make its decision on the cash rate this afternoon. Economists are predicting a fourth rise for the year of 25 basis points to 4.6%. That would take interest rates to a 15-year high. Speaking ahead of the decision, Federal Treasurer Jim Chalmers told News 24, Australians understand there are inflationary challenges in the economy. He has rejected economists' commentary that years of elevated federal and state government spending has made the inflation problem worse.
2: Every $5 of demand in our economy over the last year, four of it was generated by private demand, one of it by public demand. And what that shows is that there are a whole range of factors playing out in our economy right now, contributing to this inflation challenge.
1: The UK Defence Secretary has reassured the public five individuals suspected to be behind a bomb plot face stringent bail conditions. The men have been released on bail after being arrested yesterday near RAF Fairford. Residents who were evacuated due to the suspected plot to attack the airbase have returned home. Wes Streeting has praised the response by security and police, as well as locals who alerted authorities.
3: In terms of operational security, the right systems and processes in place, and we don't want to compromise the integrity of our operational security by going into too much detail. We will be forthcoming with the public on further details as soon as we can, but we've got to give the police the time and the space to continue their investigation.
1: A tool created by Australian researchers can predict the environmental impact of future coal, oil and gas project approvals. The Carbon Impacts Tracer is being launched by the Australian National University and UNSW today. It reveals details on five major fossil fuel projects, including the Carmichael coal mine. The tool projects emissions from the Queensland mine alone would expose an additional 2.8 million people to unprecedented heat. Investigations are underway in Nigeria after bodies were uncovered from the camps of suspected criminals in the country's southeast. The BBC's Makuchi Okafor reports.
4: Local reports say more than 80 people have been seized in two separate mass kidnappings in the north of the country. In Niger State, police say bandits abducted tens of people from Mukura village on Sunday. And in neighboring Zamfara, it's believed around 40 women have been abducted. The police say joint security operations are on the way to rescue the victims in both states. Kidnapping has long been a major problem in northern Nigeria, but the attacks are increasingly affecting communities in the country's central region.
1: In other news, the Greens will decide on a new leader after Larissa Waters announced she's stepping down due to worsening kidney disease. She says her condition has recently deteriorated and needs a slower pace for recovery. Adelaide is on track to reach its hottest September day in 18 years today, while there's a high fire danger rating across parts of the state. In Perth, a shark advice remains in place in the city beach area due to a whale carcass being reported yesterday. Several sharks have been identified over the past 24 hours, including a 5-metre shark just 10 metres from shore. And Brisbane Lions supporters will celebrate the AFL club's historic three-peat today. The team will be joining fans at the City Botanic Gardens later this morning, almost 3 days since securing a third straight premiership title, defeating the Dockers at the MCG. To sport, Panthers halfback Nathan Cleary has defended Knights hooker Phoenix Crossland, saying he doesn't deserve the criticism he's facing online. Crossland will face the NRL judiciary today following Sunday's hip drop incident, which left Cleary with a compound ankle fracture. Crossland is expected to be ruled out of the Knights NRL Grand Final against the Roosters on Sunday.
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8: Yes, well, welcome to Breakfast. If you've just tuned in, I'm Ralph Koss. Thank you very much for your company and for the weather. Tuesday the 29th, the maximum is going to be 24. Fog in the early morning, which it was when I drove in, but it's going to be mostly a sunny day with light winds. Wednesday, 26, possible shower. And a maximum of, as I said, 26, yes. And Thursday, the 1st of October, showers increasing and it'll be 25. And now it goes, the temperature lowers down at the end of the week. On Friday, the 2nd of October, it's going to be 16 with some showers easing. And on Saturday, it will be 17, a shower or two, and cloudy on Sunday, also a maximum of 17. I'm going to quote the petrol prices as I do after the news, but I should say that with regard to our rain man who has called in earlier this morning giving us some rain stats, thank you, Johnny. 51 mils in September so far, which we're just about the end of September anyway. 51 mils, and the average for the year, the average for September is, I should say, 96 mil. Year to date for this year is 547.6 millimetres of rain. Last year we had in September 76.5 mil, which is a little more than we had this year, this September. And the year to date in 2025 was 465.9 millilitres, which is a little bit less than this year. There you have it. So now for the current petrol prices. The cheapest in Morwell will be at the Metro in Morwell, there at in George Street, and that'll be 195.2 cents per litre. Also in Shell in Morwell is 199.9 cents per litre at in the Alexander's Road. The cheapest in Moe, as it says here, Solo in Moe, 229.5. That's in Moore Street in Moe. In Savage Road, I'll go to Mobil in Moe, 229.5. That's in Lloyd Street. Pearl Energy in Moe is 229 in Kirk Street. In Traralgon, the cheapest actually is in Shakespeare Street at Liberty Oil, 231.5 cents per litre. And Mobil in Traralgon, in Smith Street, Traralgon, is 231.9 cents. Now, these are quoted the last 24 hours. They may have changed slightly, as I said, in the last 24 hours. But there you go. So the cheapest anywhere in Latrobe Valley will be Metro in Moore. You could ask them, how do they sell their petrol so cheaply? They might not like that question, but I think it would be reasonable to ask it. This is Ainsley Lester, his version of All Along the Watchtower.

stood tall in his own skin. The preacher said the boy, he stood tall like a man. And at last he's lying, yeah, in the name of hate.

not a thread of remorse. Yeah, not a thread of remorse. What evil's been done can never be taken away. A crime that grows even more hideous each day.

0: Yeah, that was the Backsliders. They're a blues band, Australian blues band, have been around for a long time. Their drummer happens to be Rob Hurst, who is also the drummer for Midnight Oil, passed away not that long ago of cancer, unfortunately. And I think there was a documentary or program on of Rob Hurst on Australian Story on the ABC not that long ago. Yeah, but that was, I consider, a better band, in my personal opinion, than Midnight Oil. That was, the Backsliders and Emmett Till. Emmett Till was a young fella. He might have been, I think, 14 or 15. He was black, and he was bashed to death by several white men that got away with it and wasn't, and they weren't punished. And that was the sign of the times, I suppose. I'll play a song after this, a bit of a message.
1: 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Yes.

Bruno Mars, Just the Way You Are. You're listening to The Breakfast Show, and coming up after The Breakfast Show will be Ricky Sinclair with the Country Crew. Stick around for that. And something that we're all waiting for, or many of us are waiting for today, 2:30 p.m, the RBA, the Reserve Bank, is going to announce its forecast, or going to announce the interest rate, whether it's going up or staying or going down. I don't think so. All the experts say it's going up. We'll just have to wait and see what happens at 2:30. But they say that the cash rate may go from 4.35% to 4.6%. Good for those of you who have a little bit of cash in the bank. Get a little bit more interest, but not good for those of us who have a mortgage. We'll just wait and see. But the federal government is calling this good news also. What is good news, I should say, is a $6 billion lower than forecast, the deficit. So the deficit is $6 billion lower than they thought it may have been. So the government had put a positive spin on that. I suppose it is positive. Petrol prices, well, they're of concern, of course. And I do quote the petrol prices just after the weather. You know, of course, they're all pretty high. Now, card surcharges. They're going to finish at the end of this week on Thursday, the 1st of October. Businesses no longer will be allowed to impose surcharges on ordinary debit and credit card payments. So that would be good, because some of those surcharges are fairly high. But certain hospitality surcharges are not covered by that change. I might play some Kylie Minogue, because she did a good job at the footy on the weekend. I thought she did. She put up with the rain and still looked all right. So here's a little bit of Kylie Minogue.

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1: Good morning, I'm Shannon Kirkwood. Mortgage holders will learn today if another interest rate hike is on the way. The Reserve Bank of Australia will make its decision on the cash rate this afternoon. Economists are predicting a fourth rise for the year of 25 basis points to 4.6%. That would take interest rates to a 15-year high. Speaking ahead of the decision, Federal Treasurer Jim Chalmers told News 24, Australians understand there are inflationary challenges in the economy. He has rejected economists' commentary that years of elevated federal and state government spending has made the inflation problem worse.
2: Every $5 of demand in our economy over the last year, four of it was generated by private demand, one of it by public demand. And what that shows is that there are a whole range of factors playing out in our economy right now, contributing to this inflation challenge.
1: The UK Defence Secretary has reassured the public five individuals suspected to be behind a bomb plot face stringent bail conditions. The men have been released on bail after being arrested yesterday near RAF Fairford. Residents who were evacuated due to the suspected plot to attack the airbase have returned home. Wes Streeting has praised the response by security and police, as well as locals who alerted authorities.
3: In terms of operational security, the right systems and processes in place, and we don't want to compromise the integrity of our operational security by going into too much detail. We will be forthcoming with the public on further details as soon as we can, but we've got to give the police the time and the space to continue their investigation.
1: A tool created by Australian researchers can predict the environmental impact of future coal, oil and gas project approvals. The Carbon Impacts Tracer is being launched by the Australian National University and UNSW today. It reveals details on five major fossil fuel projects, including the Carmichael coal mine. The tool projects emissions from the Queensland mine alone would expose an additional 2.8 million people to unprecedented heat. Investigations are underway in Nigeria after bodies were uncovered from the camps of suspected criminals in the country's southeast. The BBC's Makuchi Okafor reports.
4: Local reports say more than 80 people have been seized in two separate mass kidnappings in the north of the country. In Niger State, police say bandits abducted tens of people from Mukura village on Sunday. And in neighboring Zamfara, it's believed around 40 women have been abducted. The police say joint security operations are on the way to rescue the victims in both states. Kidnapping has long been a major problem in northern Nigeria, but the attacks are increasingly affecting communities in the country's central region.
1: In other news, the Greens will decide on a new leader after Larissa Waters announced she's stepping down due to worsening kidney disease. She says her condition has recently deteriorated and needs a slower pace for recovery. Adelaide is on track to reach its hottest September day in 18 years today, while there's a high fire danger rating across parts of the state. In Perth, a shark advice remains in place in the city beach area due to a whale carcass being reported yesterday. Several sharks have been identified over the past 24 hours, including a 5-metre shark just 10 metres from shore. And Brisbane Lions supporters will celebrate the AFL club's historic three-peat today. The team will be joining fans at the City Botanic Gardens later this morning, almost 3 days since securing a third straight premiership title, defeating the Dockers at the MCG. To sport, Panthers halfback Nathan Cleary has defended Knights hooker Phoenix Crossland, saying he doesn't deserve the criticism he's facing online. Crossland will face the NRL judiciary today following Sunday's hip drop incident, which left Cleary with a compound ankle fracture. Crossland is expected to be ruled out of the Knights NRL Grand Final against the Roosters on Sunday.
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8: Good morning. You're listening to The Breakfast Show. If you've just joined us, I'm Ralph Koss. It's good to have your company. Now for the weather. Tuesday the 29th, it's going to be a maximum of 24 and mostly a sunny day with light winds. Tomorrow, Wednesday, will be 26 and it's going to have partly cloudy with possible showers. On Thursday, which will be the 1st of October, it will have we will have showers increasing and a maximum of 25. Showers easing on Friday. It's going to be a maximum of 16 and a bit of a cooler weekend. Friday and a cooler weekend. For Saturday, it'll be 17 with a shower or two. And Sunday will also be 17 and it'll be cloudy. Now, if you're looking around for some festivals in the Latrobe Valley next month or through November now and October, the International Rose Garden Festival, 6th of November, it's a great event, comes on annually over at the Rose Garden in Moore. So that'll be on the 6th of November. The Tyres Art Festival, also 6th of November, so you get some art and photography and live entertainment, markets and food. Also, there'll be an open house in Latrobe called Open House Latrobe on the 9th of October with venues and sites opening across Moore, Moe, Traralgon and surrounding areas. If you want some more information about that, you can go to the Latrobe City site, latrobecity.com.au. This is Delta Goodrum.

It's 8:39 on The Breakfast Show, and if you want to go out and find some entertainment or be entertained, I reckon I would recommend the Strzelecki String Busters on Wednesday, tomorrow, at the Yanar Hotel, because they'll be with Jeff Atchison. Jeff Atchison, if you hadn't heard, is quite heard of Jeff. He's quite an accomplished guitarist and a great entertainer. Been around for a long time. Good fun to see and play some beautiful guitar. So that's Jeff Atchison, also at the Yanar Hotel, and it'll cost you $10 to get in. So I said, this is The Breakfast Show. It's 8:40 right now, and stick around this morning, because the Country Crew will be coming up with Ricky Sinclair. He'll take you further through the day or the morning. Ian Moss, Tucker's Daughter.

Ian Moss, of course. Cold Chisel. That's not Cold Chisel, but of course that was the famous band that Ian was in at one stage. But if you want to get up on stage yourself, if you've got a latent entertainer inside you, if you've been singing in your room or in the shower and want to get out and have an audience, or maybe playing guitar or whatever and want to show the people your talents, well, look, there's plenty of places. You've got the Jam Tin in Moe at the Newborough RSL. It's usually on the second Sunday of the month. Let me see what we've got. It's the second Sunday of the month, the Jam Tin of every month. And you can just get up there and play your guitar or do a little bit of singing if you like, if you're into that type of thing. Of course, you don't have to. You can just enjoy an afternoon of live music. So that's the Jam Tin. And starts at 2 o'clock in the afternoon, goes to around about 6 o'clock. Also in the same venue, but the last Sunday of every month is the Gippsland Rhythm and Blues Club Monthly Blues Jam. So if you like a little bit of blues, you can play a guitar or your bass or whatever, or drums. It's all set up ready for you to go. You can get up there. If you haven't done that before, everybody's welcome. The last jam, we had a couple of kids. They were only about... one is 11 and the other is a little bit younger than that, I think. But they're good at what they do, but they got up and played. Very nice. Also had a young woman come along and sing a couple of her own songs, which was quite good. So that was the Gippsland Rhythm Blues Club Monthly Blues Jam last Sunday of the month at the Newborough RSL, 2 o'clock in the afternoon it starts. Also, where else can you find... at Jack's Music in Warrigal on the Friday, the 2nd of October, this coming Friday. Jack's Music in Warrigal is an open mic, so you can get up there and do your thing also.

0: Kenny Blu-ray, You Were Wrong. Now, just on that theme of getting up and performing, there's actually a singing workshop. The Gippsland Acoustic Music Club is holding a workshop on the 3rd of October. If you want to go to the workshop before you start singing in public, that might be a good idea too. It doesn't have much detail here. It just says it's in Traralgon, but you might want to go to the Gippsland Acoustic Music Club, which is in Tyres, actually, onto their website and see what you got there.
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The Ty Curtis Band, Stubborn Mind. Well, thanks for your company this morning for the breakfast show. Hopefully your day will be a terrific day, and time for me to go, but stay around because the country crew is coming up with Ricky Sinclair, and he'll take you through the morning. I'm going to leave you with some Tony Joe White. As I said, have a great day. See you next time. Bye.

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1: Good morning, I'm Shannon Kirkwood. A leading economist is warning Australians may need to get used to higher interest rates. The RBA will make a decision on the cash rate this afternoon. It's widely tipped the cash rate will rise to 4.6%. That would be the highest level in 15 years. Chief economist at HSBC, Paul Bloxham, explained to the Seven Network, productivity and inflation challenges remain.
2: There are higher interest rates on the horizon yet, and I think this is going to be with us for a bit. So people have to start adjusting to the fact that interest rates are higher than they used to be, and that's going to matter for cash flow in terms of how much you can spend, and of course it's going to have an impact on the housing market. It already is. Housing prices are already falling. I think they'll keep falling for a bit yet as well.
1: Concerns have been raised over the mango harvest season in the Top End. The NT government says the industry is nearly 1,000 workers short, partly as a result of the federal government's proposed migration changes. It says cuts to visa numbers will lead to a shortage in working holiday makers to support the picking season, an outcome which would leave close to a million trays of unpicked mangoes rotting on trees. Overseas, after completing a shorter-than-anticipated test flight into the Earth's orbit, the SpaceX Starship rocket has splashed down in the Pacific Ocean. Here's the reaction to what was a fiery entry.
3: Starship has landed.
1: The mission lasted about 3 hours. It was planned to last for 10. The Starship is designed to eventually carry crew and cargo to Earth's orbit, the Moon and Mars. Germans will see some gas and diesel price relief when taxes are cut from Thursday. EU drivers are paying $48 more for a 50-litre tank of diesel on average compared to the start of the war in the Middle East. In Australia, diesel is forecast to exceed $3 a litre. And travel plans have been disrupted by the latest Mount Etna volcanic eruption. Flight restrictions continue at Sicily's Catania Airport. Royal Life Saving Australia has issued a warning in response to rising multiple drowning fatality incidents. Over the past decade, 229 drowning deaths have been recorded in 100 multiple fatality drownings, the highest fatalities occurring in the last year. Senior Research and Policy Officer Lauren Miller has told National Radio News drugs were recorded in nearly one in four of the drowning cases, mostly prescription medication or over-the-counter drugs.
4: We just wanted people to be mindful, you know, that there are people that are going out on the water that want to enjoy the water, but they may, you know, have a pre-existing medical condition that requires certain medications, and that may not mix, you know, with water.
1: And a red curved shape is the first piece of the Brisbane 2032 Olympics emblem puzzle, unveiled on the Nine Network this morning by swimming legend Ian Thorpe and Paralympian Grant Scooter Patterson. The pair explain what they think they've uncovered off Cairns in the first event of the week-long treasure hunt.
5: Thinking it might be one of the arms off a turtle. What about you, Scooter?
6: Maybe, or a crocodile too, who knows?
1: The full emblem reveal will take place on Monday in Brisbane. Turning to sport, New South Wales and Queensland will open the Women's National Cricket League season this morning in Sydney. Later today, WA host Tasmania, while Victoria host South Australia in their first day-night match under Junction Oval's new lights. Meantime, for the Men's Nationals one-day team, Nathan Ellis and Joel Davies have been ruled out of the third and final match of Australia's ODI Africa Tour, while Jack Edwards is being monitored. South Africa have a 2-0 series lead. And Australia's top swimmers will dive into the Australian Short Course Championships in Sydney today. Sam Short and Lani Pallister headline the entries for the 10-day event.
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9: Good morning, hello and welcome to the Tuesday edition of the Country Crew. Ricky Sinclair here with you for the next 2 hours. My thanks to Ralph for a fantastic breakfast show as well. Let's have a look at the weather. For today, mostly sunny day, 25 degrees. A chance of early fog this morning. Mostly sunny afternoon with light winds. For Wednesday, possible shower. For Wednesday, possible late shower at 26 degrees. Cloudy, medium chance of showers in the evening with light winds. Thursday, rain increasing, 25. Cloudy, very high chance of rain, most likely in the afternoon and evening. The chance of a thunderstorm in the afternoon and evening with light winds. Friday, rain, 16 degrees. Cloudy, very high chance of rain. Light winds becoming southeasterly, 15 to 20 kilometres an hour during the afternoon. They're becoming light during the evening. For Saturday, showers, 16 degrees. Cloudy, high chance of showers. Light winds becoming south to southeasterly, 15 to 20 kilometres an hour during the morning. Sunday, partly cloudy, 18. Monday, partly cloudy, 21 degrees. 51348444 is the number. If you like us on between now and 11 a.m. or just want to say a good morning, we kick it off with Alan Jackson. It's 5 o'clock somewhere.

0: time zone am I on? What country am I in?
1: It doesn't matter. It's 5 o'clock somewhere.
0: It's always on 5 in Margaritaville, come to think of it.
1: Yeah, I heard that.
0: You've been there, haven't you?
1: Yes, sir.
0: I've seen your boat there.

Peggy Gilchrist and Rose of Sanitone. Before that, you heard from Carter Carter, Best Things in Life for Free. And we kicked it off with Alan Jackson with It's 5 o'clock Somewhere. Talking about Alan Jackson, we'll play another one for Joan not too far away. She's requested this one from Alan Jackson. Thank God for the radio.

Dolly Parton and Yellow Roses, Gippsland FM 104.7. Before that, Bill Rowley. And he sang for us, I Got a Mate. Okay, here's one from Stonewall Jackson. And this is called Me and You and a Dog Named Boo. I might play this one for Rose this morning. Morning, Rose.

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Conway Twitty and Linda on my mind. Before that, you heard from Jeannie Pruitt and, oh, sorry, Jeannie C. Riley with Harper Valley PTA and Stonewall Jackson with me and you and a dog named Boo. Here's Max Jackson.

47 minutes past the hour of 9 o'clock here at Gippsland FM 104.7, Sarah Stora, sitting here with Faye from her Calling Me Home CD, the best of Sarah Stora, and before that, Jack Green, Statue of a Fool, and Max Jackson with Life of the Party. Hope you're enjoying the program as much as I am bringing it to you on this Tuesday morning, and hope you're enjoying the music that I'm playing. Here's one from Willie Nelson, Merle Haggard, and Ray Price. 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